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0: 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How are you doing today?
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0: are two types of drive you can have on the motorway. One that feels like this.
1: Or one that feels...
0: like this. The difference is just a few little changes. Like giving more space to the car in front, or not hogging the middle lane. Because being a little more considerate on the road actually reduces congestion and collisions, which transforms everyone's journey. So we all feel a little less... and a lot more... National Highways.
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0: Did you know HGVs have four zones of limited vision around them? If you're in one of these areas, you may not be seen by the driver. These four limited vision zones are in front, behind, and at both sides of the HGV. So when you're driving around a HGV, don't linger around them, because they may not notice you're there. Know the HGV zones. National Highways.
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Rick Astley with Pray With Me. Hello everybody, my name is Elliot Clark and you're listening to Radio Tyneside. It is 6 in the morning and you're with me for the next 2 hours of lovely, lovely music. And it's the early show, so what more could you want? So coming up now is Something About The Way You Look Tonight by Elton John.

Elton John with Something About the Way You Look Tonight. So how was your day yesterday then, since that's hopefully when we last spoke on the early show of Wednesday? So yes, what were you up to? Anything nice? Did you see anybody? Did you do anything? Well, personally, I didn't do too much. I spoke to some friends from back home, as I do every Tuesday night, just to kind of keep up to date with them, as I think it's quite a nice thing to do. And other than that, I kind of just went and did a food shop. That is not very exciting, but I suppose we're running out of things to do while we're here. But yeah, so that was basically all I did then. But yes, hopefully you had a much more excited day than me. Please let me know while listening to Billy Ocean with Red Light Spells Danger.

Paul Carrack with Precious Time. So here's a little reminder about your schedule as to what's coming up in your morning. You're with me on the early show up until 8, and from 8 till 10 is Good Morning Tyneside with Sean Henderson, and from 10 till 12 is Your Morning Call with Dave Nicholson. 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That's 07811 936 936. 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We post the same stuff on both platforms, so you can never miss a thing. It's like schedules, events, fundraising opportunities, and lots more. So yes, please do give us a follow so you always stay up to date. On with the show. Here's Wet, Wet, Wet with Weightless.

0: Animals can't speak to drivers. But if they could, they would be asking us, telling us by the sounds of it, to put our litter and fruit waste in the bin. Because roadside litter kills an estimated 3 million animals every year. No wonder they sound miffed. So let's lend them a paw. Let's take our rubbish with us and bin it properly. National Highways. And what's that? They said thanks very much.
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0: The Bee Gees with Alone. Very good song. So this is your event guide. This is a little piece of information coming up in your local area that may or may not interest you. So this is from the 5th until the 27th of June, from £23.95, times do vary, to see Yes We Can. It's a fantastic name. So this is a golden opportunity to enter the eye-popping world of Moulin Rouge, where bohemians and aristocrats rub shoulders and revel in electrifying entertainment. It's been described as sheer high octane energy, and the musical has received 10 Tony Awards, including Best Musical and Best Choreography. That's probably the best awards you can get, so that's what I'll say. So that is to see Yes We Can on the 5th until the 27th of June from £23.95. Times do vary. Please check online at Sunderland Empire. Very, very exciting. I've never seen Moulin Rouge, but maybe I should. So that was your event guide.
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0: Coming up now is a song that launched ABBA into international stardom. You may have seen it on the TV when it came out in 1974, or you never know, maybe you're just a fan of the song. It is the Eurovision Song Contest absolutely amazing hit, Waterloo.

Tom Grennan with You Are Not Alone. So I've been invited up to Cambridge, or down to Cambridge, you could say, to go visit a friend for a day. So this is on, I think, the 9th of June. So it's coming up quite quickly, actually, because I'm kind of finished with uni and I need something to do. So he was like, well, come and visit me, because I've already been down to Cambridge once. And I have to say, it was a fantastic experience, although it was kind of the first place I've had to actually properly think about my appearance and how I present myself and how I speak and how I act. Because even though Cambridge is the same as a lot of places around the country, it does have that stigmatism of, you know, you have to act quite well and nicely, as I normally do, but there's a pressure, isn't there? But having said that, Cambridge is a fantastic place. Maybe I'll try punting this time, because I was too nervous to do it last time, because I watched a man fall off into the river, so that put me off. But maybe I'll do it this time, who knows? But yes, so that's quite exciting. Have you ever been down to Cambridge or Oxford? I've never been to Oxford, but it's a very different world, isn't it? It's a very, very different world. But yes, have you ever been? If so, what should I get up to? What should I kind of propose to my friend, saying, we should do this? But yes, let me know. Well, listen to Treat Her Like a Lady by Temptation. It was one of the later hits from this million-selling Motown vocal group, only making number 12 in December of 1984.

Newcastle, Gateshead and our surrounding patch has a long-standing tradition of being the home for wonderfully talented musicians, songwriters and singers. Today's local music scene continues to impress. 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

How Long by Eagles. So something very strange happened actually this week. I forgot to mention yesterday, two of our housemates have moved out. Now, we had no idea this was happening. They didn't give us any warning. They didn't tell anyone. All we saw was things slowly starting to disappear. Now, for one housemate, we kind of heard her moving boxes in and out for a couple days. So we kind of gathered that she was going. However, waking up in the morning to find that all of the other housemates' pots have completely disappeared was a shock. Now, for some context purposes, the other flatmate that I'm talking about is a nuisance when it comes to washing up or their belongings. They don't wash their tea towels, so I don't think it's been washed all year, actually, which is quite... but yes, so they always like to leave their pots out on the drying rack for weeks, and they don't put anything away, and it's just clogging up the space. So all of a sudden, I come down to make my breakfast and see that his pots are off the side and think, well, wow, I'd never seen it so tidy. And then I suddenly thought, hang on, if one housemate's going, is he as well? So then I looked in his cupboard and was like, he's gone. So all of a sudden, lo and behold, both of them have gone. So that's only four out of the six of us remaining in the house. That'll be the case until mid-August, but it is a very strange thing to see. Now, what is quite good is we have a lot more cupboard space, which I cannot complain about. We've already taken over their freezer, so that is brilliant. Anyway, yes, that's my little minor drama. Two of our housemates have gone, and chances are we'll never see them again, which is so strange to think. Anyway, that's my life. Back on with the show. Here's You Keep Me Hanging On by The Supremes.

When You're in Love with a Beautiful Woman by Dr. Hook. And on that note, that is all we have time for the first half of the early show. But I'll be back with you after this next song, the news, and the song after that. So don't go anywhere while I play for you James Blunt with Love Under Pressure. It's from the album that's from The Stars Beneath My Feet, and is released as a single in October of 2021. So on that note, I'll see you after the news.

Enrique Iglesias featuring Kiara. That was Taking Back My Love. Hello everybody, my name is Elliot Clark and listening to Radio Tyneside. It's the second half of the early show and you're with me for the next hour of lovely, lovely music. So coming up now are the Beach Boys with California Girls, and surprisingly, this only reached number 26 in the charts in September of 1965.

Shane Fallon with About You. So how is your morning going so far then? Hopefully it's going okay. Even though it is only about 10 past seven, you never know, you might be getting out of bed, you might be off to work, taking the kids to school, who knows, whatever you're doing. Is school still on? Oh, that's a good question. I don't know anymore. I struggle to keep up, to be honest. Anyway, whatever you're doing, hopefully it's going very, very well. What have I got going on? Well, this evening I have a meeting, an AGM to go to, so I'm not sure you could call that very exciting, but I mean, well, who knows. But that's that. And then other than that, maybe doing a bit of admin work, bit of editing, who knows. But that's basically what my day is going to be up to. Anyway, hopefully yours is going to be much more exciting than mine, going to an AGM. But please let me know. I'll listen to Rhythm of the Rain by Jason Donovan.

Knock Three Times by Dawn featuring Tony Orlando. So here's a little reminder about your schedule as to what's coming up in your morning. You're with me on the earlier show up until 8, and from 8 till 10 is Good Morning Tyneside with Sean Henderson, and from 10 till 12 is your morning call with Dave Nicholson. As always, please follow us on our Facebook page, which is simply Radio Tyneside, or our Instagram at Radio Tyneside 936, where you can keep up to date with all our events, our schedules, and lots more. Anyway, on with the show. Here's Camera by Ed Sheeran. It was apparently inspired by his wife, Cherry. Very nice.

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Enrique Iglesias with Do You Know, otherwise known as the Ping Pong Song. It's a great name. So coming up now is something that I've brand new introduced to this show called A Random Recommendation. Now, since it's the weather is a little bit hit and miss at the moment, and you kind of think, what should I spend my time doing for maybe a couple hours or so? So I thought, I love film. So let's give you a couple films to put in your back pocket for a rainy day. So this, it could be any genre, any time and any year, but today's random recommendation is the film Clue. So it is based off of the hugely successful board game Cluedo, otherwise known as Clue in America. It's from 1985 and it's 94 minutes long. And if you don't know the story, here's the synopsis. Six colourful dinner guests gather at the mansion of their host, Mr. Body, who turns up dead in a room. So, however, his secret is exposed. He's blackmailing all of them. So all of them have a motive, and it's up for them to decide and you to figure out slowly throughout the film who really did it, with who did it, where it happened, and with what weapon. And I have to say, it really is fantastic. It's a really funny film. I love a murder mystery. And if that is kind of your cup of tea, then definitely go and watch it. And it also stars Tim Curry, a lovely, lovely actor. So yes, if you want something to watch, if it's a funny kind of murder mystery kind of film, that is Clue. It's from 1985, directed by Jonathan Lynn, and it's 94 minutes long. So that was your random recommendation. Coming up now is a song by Carol King, and it's called It Might Well Rain Until September. Well, I really hope not, otherwise that'll be a very boring summer.

0: Hi everybody, Craig Fogle here. Just popped in to tell you about a brand new show on a Sunday morning here at Radio Tyneside. 8 to 10 every Sunday morning, it's the Retro Rewind. 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In the subject box, just put Retro Rewind. 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
0: So let's go round again. 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

Stylistics with Can't Give You Anything But My Love. 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My name is Elliot Clark, and it's coming up to just about 20 to 8. It's about 20 minutes left of the early show, so let's get straight into it with Independence Day by The Shires. It's the title track from their album, otherwise known as Independence Day, released in February of 2020.

Independence Day by the Shires. So coming up soon, I have a birthday to go to. It's the 21st birthday for my cousin. That is on the 12th of June. So it's coming up quite quickly. It's next week. Can you believe it? But time flies us, honestly. But yes, so the theme for her party is glitz and glamour. So it's a black tie event, but you have to have a sparkly accessory. I have spent ages trying to look on Amazon, on Vinted, in clothing shops to try and find a glittery tie. But you know when you look on Amazon and you kind of think they're all a bit novelty, really? They're all quite joke ties, so there's nothing really I can use. But so I've got quite a cheap one. It's £4, and I had to ask Holly, my housemate, to buy it because she has Amazon Prime, and it'll come, like, it's much cheaper. So, yeah, so it's a little blue sequiny tie, quite nice. I'm gonna wear my suit, and hopefully it'll be a very nice day. But I suppose the question I have to ask is, if you had a birthday party, what theme would you go for? Would you even have a theme? Because that's the interesting thing. Because I didn't have one for my 18th birthday party. I really did struggle to think, like, how would I do it? The only thing I did say was no one really should be wearing black and white because I like colour, you know? So wear something nice, wear something fun. But yes, glitz and glamour is an interesting theme. But it's 21st, so who knows? Anyway, yes, so if you have a party, what theme would you go for? Maybe it's like Hawaiian or 80s or 60s or something like that. Let me know while we're sitting to Modern Girl by Sheena Easton.

I heard it through the grapevine by the one and only Marvin Gaye. So on that note, that is all we have time for on the early show. So thank you very much for being with me the last 2 hours. If you joined at the very beginning or joined at any point throughout the show, it's lovely to have you here. If you're listening in the hospital, hope of a speedy recovery and get well soon. And wherever you're listening and whatever you're up to today, hope it goes very, very well. I'm leaving you now with Sean Henderson on Good Morning Tyneside and the fantastic song that is Girls Just Want to Have Fun by Cyndi Lauper. It was their first release in this country, reaching number 2 in January of 1984 and featured massively on Just Dance. But yes, I'll see you again tomorrow morning on Friday the 5th of June at 6 a.m. on the early show. So please do pop by. Should be a good show. And as always, have a lovely rest of your day and I'll see you later.

good morning and a very, very warm welcome to the show. It's me, Sean Henderson, here on Radio Tyneside with Good Morning Tyneside. And I hope this Thursday morning finds you very, very well indeed. It's the 4th of June already, can you believe it? The 4th of June, and it's just gone 8:05. And that was the Fratellis with Whistle for the Choir. Well, I've got a fantastic lineup of music for you this morning. I've got an event you're not going to want to miss, so get yourself a pen and a bit of paper at the ready. I've also got a fantastic early riser, all that and much, much more over the next 2 hours. Let's crack on then. Here's Tom Adele, Another Love.

Classic there from 2013 from British singer-songwriter Tom Adele there, Another Love. Let's go for another classic. This is Bonnie Tyler and Total Eclipse of the Heart.

welcome to listeners on Radio Tyneside. You join us at rather a crucial moment in this golf tournament. Oh, there they go. What a swing on that. This may be a hole in one. Well, that could be you. We're calling all golfers and Radio Tyneside supporters. Our 75th anniversary golf day takes place on Thursday, the 25th of June at Westerhope Golf Club. 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

8:21, and that was, of course, Harry Styles. And at 8:21, it means we're a minute late, but I'm sure Chris won't mind. For the Early Riser, we've been listening to Chris Kelly all this week on the Early Riser. Chris continues to establish himself as one of the Northeast's most compelling independent voices, with a growing reputation for raw and authentic songwriting. We're going to hear his latest single, which will be part of an EP later in the year. But let's hear it now. It's Lay Down Love. It's the Early Riser. It's Chris Kelly.

Chris Kelly there, that's this week's Early Riser, and that's his latest single, Laid Down Love. More from Chris again tomorrow. Like that a lot. I like this a lot too. This is Rolls Royce from 1978, and Love Don't Live Here Anymore. The time's 8:25.

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Alison Moyer there at 8:33 this Thursday morning with her solo single Invisible, reaching number 24 in the charts back in 84. It is, as I said, 8:33, so if your bus was at 8:30, I'm sorry you've missed it. You might as well stick the kettle on, watch the rain from your window if it's raining where you are, and enjoy the music. In fact, enjoy the rest of the day here on Radio Tyneside, because I'm here till 10 o'clock. Then a 10 o'clock morning call brought to you in partnership with Newcastle Building Society is presented by Dave Nicholson. He's on till midday when Andrew Carr takes over with a lunch break, so you could have your sandwiches with Andrew. 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
2: 8:40 on Thursday the 4th of June. What's your plans for the weekend? Anything going on? Yeah, oh, sounds nice. That would be lovely. Yeah, I hope the weather picks up for it. Not the weekend. It looks like to have a barbecue this weekend, is it? We've had a bit of a wet week following that big heat wave during the school's half term the week before. Never mind, the plants need it, don't they? The plants need it. That's what people say, don't they? Right, I'm going to dance the night away now.

That's the Mavericks there, reaching number four on the charts in 1998 with Dance the Night Away. Let's go even further back in time. Let's hit the 70s. Let's have a bit of ABBA. Voulez-vous?

I wonder if they'll be singing that in the new camp up with the Anthony Gordon lyrics. He's done well, hasn't he, Anthony Gordon? Secured himself a move to Barcelona just this week. Good luck to him. And didn't he speak Spanish so well? Been learning it since he was young, because he always believed he would one day play for Barcelona. One thing that kid doesn't lack, and that's confidence.

0: That's the beat there, and Can't Get Used to Losing You, a little bit of a ska classic there. Well, with a day that lines up with me till 10 o'clock, Dave Nicholson at 10, Andrew Carr at 12, afternoon with Liam Kendall and Richard Finch, and then we've got Dave Wheeler in at 6 o'clock. That sounds like what Lou Reed would describe as a perfect day. I'll see you after the news.
1: Just a perfect day.

good morning. I'm back for the second half of the show, and thank you if you've just joined. Where have you been for the last hour? You've missed some cracking stuff, but that was the Beatles there welcoming us back for the second half of the show from the absolutely outstanding TV programme Get Back on Disney Plus. If you haven't watched it, if you've got access to Disney Plus, I'd heartily recommend you watch that. It's a three-part documentary. It's about 7 or 8 hours in total, all about the recording of Get Back, finishing with that legendary rooftop concert that they did in 1969 down at London. Brilliant stuff. Right, from the Beatles to Peter Andre.

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1: And that was the Doobie Brothers there. They weren't even brothers, were they? Just the Doobie Brothers there from 1974 with Listen to the Music. Let's go even further back in time, seeing as the time is 16 minutes past nine. Let's go all the way back to 1962 with a classic from Bobby Darin. It's Things.

0: used to do.
1: One of the great crooners there, Bobby Darin there, and Things. Today, the 4th of June, did you know, International Day for Corgis? Yep. If you know somebody with a corgi, let them know. It's a time to celebrate that dog. Or is it celebrating the band who had this number 5 hit some 46 years ago?

0: You probably think you're pretty good at multitasking behind the wheel. 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

Jimmy Nail, and the time is exactly 9:30, and that was Big River, and before that you heard The Perfect Year from Dina Carroll. Right, after we've heard Fleetwood Mac, get yourself a pen and a bit of paper ready, because I've got an event you're not going to want to miss, and it's not

0: That was Fleetwood Mac, or at least that's the rumours, and that was Everywhere. Right, here is the event that I promised you. It's at the Gosford Civic Theatre. It's on Thursday the 4th of June. Yes, it's on tonight. It's at 7:30 and the tickets are £22. It's called Casa Cavazza. Originally hailing from the vast open landscapes of Arizona, Casa Cavazza and her trio bring a unique southwestern streak to their music, which feels both ancient and modern at the same time. Expect an evening of Americana and some haunting British 1960s folk music, plus the music of some classic country crooners. What a combination. It's on tonight, 7:30, it's £22, it's at the Gosforth Civic Centre, and I hope I'm pronouncing this right, it's Casa Cavazza.
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9:48. And that's the classic from Spandau Ballet, True. And in 12 minutes time, just like Johnny Mathis, when Dave takes over, I'll be gone, gone, gone.

I wonder where she's gone. Have you checked everywhere? Have you checked upstairs? Checked on the back garden, Johnny? What about the garage? Nope. Anyway, Vic, any ideas? Answers on a postcard. Right, two songs to go. We're going to go to the news with the brilliant Prefab Sprout. I was going to do Spandau Ballet again. But no, we're going to go with the brilliant Prefab Sprout of the news. And before that, Scottish legend, Paolo Nutini. I'm always...

David Essex and Gonna Make You a Star, starting off Morning Call on this Thursday morning. Good morning to you all, and thank you very much for your company. Dave Nicholson with you until 12 o'clock, and thank you to Sean for breakfast this morning. It is your morning magazine programme, which has got lots of information and lots of music, and I'll be telling you more of what's coming up on the programme shortly. But the weather after Tim McGraw and Hold You Tonight. Good morning. And thank you for your company this morning.

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1: Well, today is going to be cloudy and windy with showers through much of the day. The showers will be locally heavy with a chance of thunder, and the temperatures today 16 centigrade. Tonight, mostly cloudy with the odd light shower drifting in from the west, a few clear spells towards the east. The winds will ease overnight and the temperatures dropping to 11 centigrade. And looking ahead to tomorrow, mostly cloudy with the odd light shower, although later in the afternoon, showers will ease and there will be sunny spells developing with the temperatures 17 centigrade. So that's your forecast for the next 24 hours.

Texas and sleep. So coming up on the programme today, in the second hour, we'll kick off with the coffee break, of course. Our report this morning is about the weird and wonderful world of children. That's around about 20 past 11. Second hour also brings us the Witch of Three question. This hour, shortly, we'll be taking a look at the front pages of some of today's newspapers. We'll have a look into the event guide. We'll open up the birthday file. And, of course, we'll play great music from across the decades. And right now, Niall Horan is now going to invite you to a dinner party.

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George Michael, and Praying for Time. Well, the time now is coming up to 23 minutes past 10, and time for us to take a look at the front pages of the papers. And Henry Nowak's murder is still dominating most of the front pages this morning. The Daily Mail reports the Conservatives are calling for the police watchdog to investigate the officers who handcuffed the teenager as he lay dying. The Daily Express also reports on the police force's responsibility for wrongly arresting Henry Nowak after he had been stabbed. Policing could be driven back to the 1960s by false claims that officers are biased against white people. That's according to the leader of Britain's black officers in The Guardian. The Mirror headlines on Nigel Farage, who was booed in the House of Commons, accused of exploiting the death of Henry Nowak, and a number of officers responsible for the arrest of the student in Southampton felt controlled and pressured to feel certain ways after diversity training. That's in the Times, and the Daily Telegraph has a similar headline. Elsewhere, the iPaper is on a report that one of its correspondents has been banned from entering Russia for exposing Putin's crimes, and investors are queuing up to buy shares in AI firms like SpaceX, according to the FT. And glory for England, that's what the Daily Star is focused on ahead of the World Cup. The Journal says workers at Nissan's Sunderland plant could start making Chinese cars from next year. It has been announced Nissan has partnered with Chery, a Chinese state-owned brand, which is one of the country's third largest brand. And the deal could see Chery cars roll off the Sunderland plant line, the Sunderland plant's Line 1 production, which was paused earlier this year amid large-scale cost-saving efforts across Nissan. And those are the papers on this Thursday morning.

0: exercise. 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

0: Carrie Underwood, and I know you won't. Right, having a look into the event guide, there's tickets left for this show, which is taking place on Friday, the 12th of June, in Sage One at the Glasshouse, and it's Beverly Knight with Born to Perform UK Tour, and it says here, soulful and empowering. It also features Gabriella Chilmi. So that's it, Friday the 12th of June at 7 o'clock in Sage 1. Tickets, there's still some tickets on sale, not cheap, but these days you can't get really cheap seats, can you? £52.10 the start at for this show. So again, Sage 1, 12th of June, Friday for Beverly Knight. We'll have more from the event guide across the day.
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Pat and Greg Kane, better known as Hue and Cry, with Looking for Linda. And that gives me a chance to remind you that if you missed the programme last Sunday, there's a chance to hear Private Lives again tonight at 11 o'clock with Paul Robinson, when he'll be talking to Pat and Greg Kane from the band, the 80s band Hue and Cry, about their music and the new album that they brought out on the 29th of May. So that's Private Lives with Pat and Greg Kane with Paul Robinson, 11 o'clock tonight.

0: On a Sunday evening with nothing to look forward to other than another Monday, you're highly advised to tune in to Radio Tyneside, especially at 10 p.m. for Classics from the Terrace, for a two-hour romp through the world of light classics with me, Ian Hornsby, and please be prompt, I don't want to start without you.
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Casey Musgraves and Deeper Well. It's a Thursday, as you all will know, and it is the 4th of June, and it means that we're opening up our birthday file this morning, and many happy returns to anyone tuned in who's celebrating a birthday today. Let's see who you're celebrating it with. Well, do you remember the TV comedy series A Low, A Low with Gordon Kaye? Very funny, and still is. You can still see it on some channels. Anyway, Sue Hodge, the actor who used to play Mimi in A Low, A Low, she's celebrating her 69th birthday today, born in 1957. Born in 1960, Bradley Walsh, Blankety Blank, The Chase, and many more shows. He's 66 today. And the actress and impressionist Deborah Stevenson, born in 1972, making her 54. We have two birthdays from 1975, Angelina Jolie, the American actress, and Russell Brand. They're both 51 today. Born 1987, Molly King, the radio presenter, she's 39, and the cricketer Ben Stokes, born in 1991, making him 35. And born in 1992, she keeps being mentioned in Coronation Street, Sophie Webster, but she hasn't been in it for a long time. But when she was, it was played by the actress Brooke Vincent. And Brooke is 34 years old today. Many happy returns to all of those, and of course, more importantly, to yourselves if it's your birthday today. For you all, here is Luke Sital Singh and Greatest Lovers.

And that is the first hour of Morning Call over and done with. We're back after the news with our coffee break, when I invite you to have a drink of coffee or a drink of tea. And the reason I'm saying drink is that's the title of the song that's taking us up to the 11 o'clock news from Jamie Cullum.

0: They had it. The morning call, coffee break for a Thursday morning. We started this morning with Dr. Hook taking us back to 1980, a top 10 hit for them, and Sexy Eyes. Then James Taylor with a track from his album Covers. The song, of course, was It's Growing, which was recorded originally by The Temptations, and that album by James was out in 2009. And from another album, this one called Europeana, Jack Savarotti there with The Way You Said Goodbye. And that's your three songs in the coffee break this morning, which I do hope you enjoyed.
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0: 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Thank you very much for your company. Coming up next, we've got the Witch of Three Question after ELO and Sweet Talking Woman.

Electric Light Orchestra. Right, as promised, the Witch of Three question. And the subject, funny enough, was talked about on breakfast television a couple of mornings ago. I'm talking about Toy Story. Because the question this morning is, in Toy Story, what is Woody's last name? That's the question. In Toy Story, what is Woody's last name? Is it Honor? That's spelled H-O-N-O-R. Or is it Pride or Ego? Honor, Pride, Ego. Which of those is Woody's last name in Toy Story? I'm sure many of you will know the answer to that, but I'm not going to give you the answer for about another half an hour or so. This is Beverly Craven with Love Scenes.

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0: Pet Shop Boys and Can You Forgive Her? Right, it's time for the Morning Call Report, and research by Specsavers reveals almost 9 in 10 parents are using online search to understand their child's weird and wonderful world. Well, Tony Sloan wanted to find out more about this, so he booked an appointment with child psychologist Dr. Elizabeth Kilby, who started by talking through the research.
1: Some really fascinating research, sort of looking at how parents are managing the task of parenting. And what we know is our children never cease to find creative ways to stretch our understanding of what's going on. And so when parents are faced with these struggles, they're turning to the internet to say, you know, is it normal for my child to be fascinated with the washing machine? Or what do I do if... And particularly, like I think all parents would, they're asking questions about healthcare. You know, my child's got a rash or my child's got a temperature. What do I do about that? But what really fascinated me about the research was that actually parents are not asking these questions about their children's eye health. And 50% of parents have never taken their children to have an eye test or an eye checkup. So actually what I'm really wanting to encourage parents to do, you've got a bit of time on your hands in the Easter holidays, actually, maybe now's the time to look into getting some eye care, getting an eye test sorted out for your child.
2: Yeah, yeah. I mean, what sort of age should parents, well, not parents, but should their children be thinking about getting their eyes tested?
1: I mean, I'm really glad you asked that, because this surprised me. Children from age 3 can begin to access an eye test. Yeah. Mm. And we recommend that their eyes are tested every 2 years. Mm-hmm. So that was a real surprise to me. And the important thing is that every child aged 16 and under in full-time education can access an NHS-funded eye test. So this isn't going to cost parents anything. It's something that they can really easily sort out. Lots of information on the Specsavers website on how to do that. So actually, maybe take a bit of time in the holidays. It'll give everyone something to do. I always think an outing is a good way to use up a bit of time in the holidays. Yes. Which seems to be when you're a child, the holidays were very short. And when you're a parent, that sort of time warp, they seem a whole lot longer. So actually, this could be a really fun thing to go off and do with your child.
2: Yeah, absolutely. And also, it'll pick up any potential issues as well, which, of course, why we want to go. But I guess when we're talking about, you know, searching for anything online, I mean, I personally think that it can give a lot of misinformation. Yeah. And the fact that people maybe don't feel comfortable talking about this to someone. Why is that, do you think?
1: It's funny, isn't it? I think there's something in our culture that means we find it super difficult to kind of ask questions. You know, we kind of want to look like we're kind of coping or we know what we're doing. I mean, that's really sensible. But one thing that parents tell me that's so powerful, and I really understand what you're saying about kind of you can put any question in the internet these days and get any kind of answer. Mm. But there's something really powerful about asking questions to the internet and another parent answering back saying, oh, yeah, I've seen that. Or my child's done that. That kind of sense that you're not the only one. For me, that's the kind of most powerful bit.
2: Mm. So some sort of group maybe as well that can, you know, answer these questions. But I mean, the thing I always love, I mean, obviously we were all kids once, but the fact that the kids can have so many vivid, you know, such a vivid imagination that I guess a lot of parents might not remember that they were the same.
1: That never ceases to surprise me. I think we all kind of forget what it's like when we were younger. And I think one of the reasons is like a child's brain is not the same as an adult's brain. They're not smaller versions of what we can think and do. So we kind of forget. Once you can do something, you forget what it was to not be able to do it. So it is really hard to get back into that kind of headspace of where they're seeing the world, which is kind of why it's so wondrous when you get those glimpses, because you have that kind of nostalgic remembering of what that was like for you. But also you just reconnect with that kind of wonder and curiosity, which is really lovely.
2: Yeah, absolutely. Well, Elizabeth, thank you so much for joining me today. So, I mean, I think you mentioned where the best place to go to find out about the research, but also for more information.
1: Yeah. So please do take a minute in amongst your search engine, looking up all kinds of weird and wonderful facts. Hop over to the Specsavers website and it'll give you all the information you need.
0: Dr. Elizabeth Kilby talking there to Tony Sloan, who I am still trying to work out his wild and wonderful world. This is Paul Carrick and Stepping Stone. Sorry, Tony.

That's Tony Braxton there in Unbreak My Heart. Right, just a reminder of the Witch of Three question again this morning. In Toy Story, what is Woody's last name? And the three answers are Honor, H-O-N-O-R, Pride, or Eagle. They're the choices this morning, and I shall give you the answer in about 10 minutes' time.

0: than you.
1: Robbie Williams there and Lost. Right. The answer to the Witch of Three question. I'm sure many of you have got this right, especially parents. In Toy Story, what is Woody's last name? That was the question. Three answers to give you were Honor, Pride, or Ego. They were the three answers, and the correct one is Pride. Sheriff Woody Pride. And he was voiced, of course, by Tom Hanks, who I saw on Breakfast TV earlier in the week talking about Toy Story. So, yes, Pride was the answer we were looking for. Sheriff Woody Pride, voiced by Tom Hanks. And well done if you got that one right this morning. This is John Legend and PDA. We just don't care. We do care here on Radio Tyneside. I hope you're enjoying the programme this morning.

Cuts the Shires and Cut Me Loose. Well, I'm going to cut you all loose now because I'm off. But don't go away because Andrew Carr will be with you after the 12 o'clock news with Lunch Break. The afternoon show's in the company of Liam Kendall this afternoon, and Tea Time on Tyneside with Richard Finch comes your way at 4 o'clock. Thanks for your company as usual. If you enjoyed the programme, join me again tomorrow just after 10. And I leave you today with Gabrielle and Under My Skin. Take care.

playing the best music. This is Radio Tyneside Stars, Simply Red, starting off Thursday's lunch break afternoon. I'm Andrew Carr. I'm going to be playing you in a moment something from Ollie Murs. Before that, back to 1982, the Eurovision Song Contest winner from Nicole, representing Germany, A Little Piece on Radio Tyneside.

Polymers there, thinking of me, and Nicole, a little piece. It's Radio Tyneside, it's 12 minutes past midday afternoon, Andrew Carr here, do hope you're well. Thursday's lunch break, and thanks to Dave Nicholson. Dave returning at the same time tomorrow with your magazine programme, Morning Call. So we'll take another dip into the Radio Tyneside events guide very soon, and we have more great 60 songs for you on the jukebox. Not right now though, because we have Gabrielle Aplin. This is strange.

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Paul Robinson's guests on this week's edition of Private Lives were Pat and Greg Kane from Hue and Cry. They've just released a brand new album, actually, out last Friday, called Everybody. And they were talking to Paul all about that and, of course, their career, which goes all the way back to the 1980s. And if you missed that episode, there's another chance to hear this week's edition of Private Lives, Paul talking to Pat and Greg Kane from Hue and Cry this evening at 11 o'clock. Full schedule, radiotyneside.co.uk. Foreigner, when it comes to love, and here's Sean Colvin right now. Every little thing he does is magic. Well,

0: Buzz McFly, all about you. 12:30 on Radio Tyneside. Saturday the 13th of this month at the Woodhorn Museum in Ashington, it's going to be the Northumberland Miners Picnic. It's a fun family day out celebrating our coal mining heritage. There'll be lots of children's activities, street theatre, food stalls and live music as well, including a number of the local brass bands. There's lots more as well. It's free entry between 10 and 5 to the Northumberland Miners Picnic, Saturday the 13th of this month at the Woodhorn Museum in Ashington.
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I'm Andrew Carr. It's Thursday's lunch break. We've just heard from Howard Jones. I'd like to get to know you well. And it's time now for our first 60s jukebox selection. We'll hear from the Seekers. Before that, countdown, please.

Many miles away, Morning Town Ride from the Seekers, 1966. And in the charts 2 years before that, Manfred Mann, 5, 4, 3, 2, 1. So we'll have two more great 60 songs for you on the Lunch Break Jukebox at the same time in the next hour of Thursday's Lunch Break here on Radio Tyneside. We head back to 1974. Chart topper, The 3 Degrees. When will I see you again on Radio Tyneside?

0: Every Sunday at 3, I'll be sticking a pin in the music charts of yesteryear and selecting a playlist from whatever week we land on. 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We'll call the show What a Week That Was, and it's brought to you with the kind help of Robinson's Florists on the West Road in Newcastle. 3 o'clock on Sunday with me, Gary Hogg, here on Radio Tyneside.
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1: From the Sky News Centre at 1, the Prime Minister will meet the family of murdered student Henry Novak in Downing Street this afternoon. The 18-year-old died in handcuffs, falsely accused of racist abuse by his Sikh killer in Southampton in December. There have been violent protests. Sir Keir Starmer's accused Elon Musk of trying to whip up division in the UK after the billionaire repeatedly posted about the murder.
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1: Playing the best music, this is Radio Tyneside from 1992. Shanice, I love your smile, starting off the second hour of Thursday's Lunch Break. I'm Andrew Carr, and I'm going to be playing you something from the wonderful Amy MacDonald. Before that, here's Luke Combs, Sleepless in a Hotel Room.

some important information for you regarding Eldon Square bus station. It is due to temporarily close from Wednesday the 10th of this month through until Monday the 29th as they carry out some resurfacing work in the bus station. So it will be closed, with all the services that currently use the bus station temporarily diverted to other stops in the city centre, including the likes of Newgate Street and the Haymarket bus station. You'll get all the information you need about this temporary closure of Eldon Square bus station at nexus.org.uk. It's Radio Tyneside, Amy MacDonald there, Mr. Rock and Roll, and we head back to the 90s now. Soul Asylum, Runaway Train.

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0: There's Westlife tonight, 1:30 on Radio Tyneside. Saturday the 13th at the Woodhall Museum in Ashington, the Northumberland Miners Picnic will be taking place once again. It's on between 10 in the morning and 5 in the evening. It's a fun, free family day out celebrating our coal mining heritage. There'll be children's activities, street theatre, food stalls, and lots of live music as well, including a number of our local brass bands. For more information, search online for the Northumberland Miners Picnic, Saturday the 13th, between 10 and 5 at Woodhall.
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That song topped the charts. Remember the year? 1982, correct. Ebony and Ivory, Paul McCartney, Stevie Wonder. On Radio Tyneside, it's Thursday's lunch break and time for another 60s jukebox selection. And we begin with Gary Puckett and the Union Gap. Yeah.

In a few moments' time, we'll be hearing from Mr. Ian Hornsby. He'll be telling you all about his Saturday evening programme, Pure Country. And there's our jukebox selection for this hour. We heard from Mama Cass there, Make Your Own Kind of Music, and Young Girl, Gary Puckett and the Union Gap. And we'll have some more great 60 songs for you on the jukebox on Wednesday's edition of Lunch Break here on Radio Tyneside. Here's Bruce Springsteen, Turn Back the Hands of Time.

0: On Saturday evenings at 6, it's Pure Country here on Radio Tyneside with me, Ian Hornsby. 2 hours of popular country favourites covering the past 60 years, including lots of crossover hits, which means Elvis, Jim Reeves, Glen Campbell, Dolly Parton, and many more, with memorable songs of tears and heartache, love and romance, drinking, divorce, and perhaps worst of all, unrequited love. 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

Will Young, All The Songs. Good afternoon and welcome to the afternoon show on Radio Tyneside, Thursday the 4th of June 2026. My name's Liam Kendall. Thank you very much for your company. Hope you're well wherever you're listening from. I'm going to be with you over the next 2 hours now, taking you up until 4 o'clock with some of the best music from across the decades and our regular features chucked in there as well. A massive thank you to Andrew Carr for a great lunch break. Now I just need you to sit back, relax and enjoy as I take things from here. I'll have a weather forecast for the region right after George Ezra. 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
1: Rather windy and unsettled for most across the region today, with some thundery showers as well. Temperatures with highs of 16 degrees Celsius. A look ahead to the weather tomorrow then, and it should be an expected to start mostly dry, partly cloudy, with a few showers developing for a time in the afternoon, with temperatures going as high as 17 degrees Celsius.

Linda Ronstadt along with James Ingram and Somewhere Out There, that at number 8 in the charts, July of 1987. Well, thank you for your company today. Hope the week has been very kind to you so far. I've actually been taking some time off. I've been spending some time over in Slaley caravan over there, and it's absolute peace and quiet, and I'm actually going to be heading back out actually to finish off the week and enjoy the weekend as well. And it's just nice to do nothing for a little bit, recharge the batteries and just switch off and feel a little bit recharged and refreshed. But whatever you might have been up to this week, if you've been lucky enough to be out and about, I hope you've been enjoying yourself. Now, the weather is still warm, but a little bit rainy, and you can blame me for that because I've taken some time off work. So, of course, the sun has gone in and the rain has come back out. But whatever you might have been up to, hope you've been enjoying yourself. Coming up on the afternoon show today, still plenty of great music for you, and we've got our regular features such as On This Day in Music, an anniversary record, much more besides. But shortly we'll be telling you what is going on in our area with our event guide and giving you some ideas of what to put down in the social calendar in case you fancy some evenings or some days out. That's coming up very shortly. Right now we head back to February of 1990, where Michael Bolton found himself at the top of the American charts at number 3 in the singles chart here in this country with How Am I Supposed to Live Without You.

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0: One more chance there from Michael Jackson. Now, this event I've got to tell you about here is really your last call to get yourself along to the live theatre Broadshare, Newcastle Quayside for Astell and Wolf. It has been running since mid-May, but there's a couple of shows still left as the final show is coming up this Saturday, the 6th of June. Did you know that one of the world's first feminists came from Newcastle? Now it's time to meet her. This show, packed with jokes, mind-blowing ideas and fierce feminist fire, is a play unlike anything you've ever seen. Astell and Wolf, you've still got your opportunity to see this one at the Live Theatre, Newcastle Quayside. Shows from now until Saturday the 6th, this coming Saturday, the last one, at 7:30 each evening. Tickets from just £11.
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Nothing wrong with some Dido on a Thursday afternoon. White Flag there, which was the lead single from her Life for Rent LP back in September of 2003. 23 years ago now, that one takes me back to a simpler time. This next band I've got to play for you, The Brilliant Things, Irish group featuring Marie Jr. and Greg French with Pointless. On the way shortly, we'll have today's useless bits of information.

0: Hi, it's Brian Clough here. I just thought I'd better remind you that if you miss the American Connection country show on a Sunday evening at 8 p.m, we can catch up on a Friday night at 6 p.m. So there's no excuse or reason not to be well and truly countrified. You and me, Friday, 6 p.m. Talk then.
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With I Get Weak playing for you on the station Proud to Be Local, it's Radio Tyneside. Liam Kendall here with you for the afternoon show this Thursday afternoon. A little break from the music now as we take in today's weird and wonderful facts. Essentially just three pieces of useless information that I've pulled off the internet. Number one, in 1933, Syria banned yo-yos after they were blamed for a severe drought. The day after the ban, it rained heavily. Number two, sloths can hold their breath for up to 40 minutes underwater, which is actually longer than dolphins can. Finally, 43% of Japanese citizens suffer from moderate to severe hay fever. The problem has been blamed on a vast reforestation program implemented by the Japanese government after World War II, which created monocultures of high pollen producing trees. There's your weird information, your weird and wonderful facts for today. Back to the music, Fleetwood Mac with O Diane.

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1: So it's to carry on and take you up until 4 o'clock. So do stay tuned, sit comfortable, stick the kettle on, and I'll be back very shortly. This is 10cc with Donna.

Welcome back to the afternoon show on Radio Tyneside, the station proud to be local as well as promoting health and well-being within the community. Liam Kendall here with you now for another hour of great music, taking you up until four. Thank you for your company today. We've kickstarted the second half of the programme with Take That and Greatest Day from their album Circus, of course. And from there, we go to Extreme. This one, More Than Words, number two in the charts in July of 1991.

Katie Tunstall and Saving My Face. Now let's take a look back through the years. What happened on this date, the 4th of June in the world of music? This day back in 1969 and in Glen Rowan, Australia, hundreds of people signed a petition protesting against the casting of Mick Jagger in the role of Australian folk hero Ned Kelly in the film of the same name. Directed by Tony Richardson, it was released in October of 1970. Excuse me. This day in 1976, and the Sex Pistols appeared at the Lesser Free Trade Hall in Manchester. The night is now seen as a catalyst to the punk rock movement. In the audience was Morrissey, Bernard Sumner, Peter Hook, soon to form Joy Division, and Mark E. Smith of The Fall. This day in 1977, The Jam's debut single, In the City, made number 40 on the UK Singles Chart. This day in 1984, Bruce Springsteen released the album Born in the USA, which went on to become the best-selling album the following year in 1985 in the United States. This day in 1994, and Wet began a 15-week run at the top of the UK singles chart with their version of Love Is All Around from the Troggs, of course, after it appeared in the film Four Weddings and a Funeral. And finally, this day in 1996, Crowded House announced they had split up. That was On This Day in Music. Here is Queen with Let Me In Your Heart Again.

power to all our friends, Sir Cliff Richards. Now time for today's hospital dedication. At this point, I'd like to play a song that is dedicated to those who are joining us from the wards of the RVI Freeman and Queen Elizabeth. As always, we extend it to both the patients and to the staff working in the hospitals as well. Hope everyone across the region's wards is doing okay today, and thank you for your company. Our hospital dedication saw itself at number two in the charts, July of 1973. It is The Carpenters with Yesterday Once More.

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Ronan Keaton and Shania Twain together there for Forever and Ever Are Men from Ronan's album 2020, released actually that single in February of 2021. Now, this was Sunita's first charting success, reaching number 2 in the charts March of 1986. This is So Macho.

The Pet Shop Boys with I Don't Wanna. Still to come for you today here on Radio Tyneside. I'll be handing over to Richard Finch at 4. He gives you tea time on Tyneside. 2 hours of great music and company. At 6, we'll have Dave Wheeler with music and stories from the rock and roll years in It's Only Rock and Roll. 7 o'clock this evening, an hour of non-stop music from the 1970s. That is the 70s at 7. 8 o'clock tonight, Edward Doherty is your host for the evening shift. At 10, remembering the music from 1950 to 1959 with Dave Nicholson in those fabulous 50s. And at 11 o'clock tonight, Paul Robinson talks to Pat Hugh and Craig Cry from the 80s band Hugh and Cry about their music and new album release just at the back end of last month. That is in Private Lives. All to come on Radio Tyneside. Our anniversary record on the way shortly. Right now, it is the Beatles and Baby, It's You.

0: 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I'm Paul Averick, and each week I track down a fresh batch of cover versions of familiar songs. 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

Ain't Nobody from Chaka Khan, that one at number 8 in the charts, April 1984. Anniversary record time now. Do join me on this date, the 4th of June, back in 1969. On that day, 7 years after his very first hit, this artist topped the UK singles chart with this one, which was actually his only UK number one. It was also a number one for Vic Reeves and the Wonder Stuff when they covered it in 1991. Today's anniversary record is, of course, Tommy Rowe and Dizzy.

Tommy Raw with Dizzy, today's anniversary record at number one in the charts on this day back in 1969. Well, thank you very much for your company today. That's just about it for the afternoon show. And from me, Liam Kendall, I'll be back to do it again tomorrow right here at 2 o'clock. That'll be Friday's afternoon show. It'd be great if you could join me once again. In the meantime, stay tuned after the 4 o'clock news. Richard Finch brings you Tea Time on Tyneside. And if you have been joining us from hospital, well, please do get well soon. Playing us out, this is Coldplay and Viva La Vida. Thank you once again. I'll catch you another time. Ta-ra for now.

0: Mr. Rod Stewart, he's cancelled some Vegas events due to ill health. Get well soon, Rod. Before that, and getting us underway this afternoon, Top Loader, Dancing in the Moonlight. Good afternoon. You don't have to dance with me this Thursday afternoon on Radio Tyneside. Just settle down and relax for the next couple of hours. I've got a cup of tea and a slice of cake, and I'd love you to join me. And if you're in one of our three Tyneside hospitals right now, the Freeman, the RVI, or the Queen Elizabeth, we also hope that we find you on the mend and on the road to recovery. I had a busy old week, actually. Yesterday, I went to St. Nicholas Cathedral in Newcastle. That was the venue for this year's Volunteers Day in Newcastle, seeking volunteers for a load of really great organisations, some very good causes. Caught up with one or two people there as well, and we'll be talking about that more as the show goes on. However, next, we're going to check out the weather for you.
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0: Showers continuing over the evening, but it'll be a mild night with temperatures at 10 degrees. Tomorrow morning, a few light showers in places, but dry in the afternoon with plenty of sunshine and a high across Tyneside of 17 degrees Celsius. So maybe getting better for the weekend. Fingers crossed. Right, got our tea time teaser on the way. A bit of a general knowledge poser for you to think about. And we'll do that after a song from The Cause.

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Taking us back 63 years. 1963 it was, the year that the Dolce Vita nightclub opened in Newcastle. And some of you might even remember it. I can't, far too young. That's the truth, actually. Right. time for our tea time teaser. Let's move on very swiftly before we give our age away, shall we, this Thursday afternoon. And we're going to talk about the Bank of England. The Bank of England wants you to vote for your favourite animal, bird or insect. And the question is, why? Why are the Bank of England interested in what are your favourite animal, birds or insect? If you've been paying attention to the news over the last few months, you might know the answer. If you don't, see if you can work it out. Or just a lucky guess. We'll give you the answer to our tea time teaser just before 5 o'clock. The question again, why is the Bank of England asking you to vote for your favourite animal, bird or insect? Answers at 5.

0: Nothing like a good run at the coast, but I better head back. I think there's a shortcut across that rock. Okay, don't panic, float to live. Head back, breathe and relax.
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0: Sam Fender, Wild Grey Ocean. This is Radio Tynesides. Thursday afternoon, Richard Finch with a cup of tea and a slice of cake till 6. And we'll be settling down for our afternoon tea break very shortly. So in about 5 minutes' time, we'll pull up a chair and relax with 3 relaxing songs. If you'd like to get the kettle on, now is the time to do it. In the meantime, I'm going to visit the Gosforth Civic Theatre right now on Saturday the 13th of June, a dance and circus spectacle. Azra Glow is a delicious ice-cold retelling of a fairy tale classic featuring storytelling, stunning live music, and theatrical magic that will capture your heart and tickle your taste buds. It's presented by Little Seeds. The music is composed by David Gibb. It's Azra Glow. It's a circus and dance spectacle, and it's at the Gosforth Civic Theatre. Week on Saturday, that's the 13th of June. If you want to know more, check out the website, gosforthcivictheatre.co.uk.
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This week is Volunteers Week. It's a chance to celebrate the work of the millions of volunteers who give up their time for free to help others and to support good causes across the UK. As part of Volunteers Week in Newcastle, there's a Volunteers Fair. This took place yesterday, Wednesday, at St Nicholas Cathedral. And I popped down, spoke to quite a few of the contributors there, caught up with Karen Watson from the Newcastle Volunteer Centre. And I also had a chat with Alison Flanagan-Wood from Newcastle City Council. She's the lady who organises some of those wonderful events that take place from time to time. And this is coming summer, August the 7th to the 9th. It's the Novum Festival returning, and there's loads going on. So I had the chance to catch up with Alison yesterday. We talked about some of the events that she's organising, what she does at the council, and the Novum Festival, and in particular how you can volunteer, because they're looking for 250 people to help with the dominoes that they're doing on Sunday. I know, intrigued. We'll find out more when we chat to Alison in just over an hour's time. Meanwhile, it's time for afternoon tea break now, so put up your feet, relax, pour yourself a cuppa, enjoy three relaxing songs today coming from Marvin Gaye and Diana Ross, Van Morrison, and the wonderful Mr. Ray Charles.

What a great song that is. Gorgeous, isn't it? Marvin Gaye and Diana Ross with You Are Everything. Van Morris, have I told you lately, or even Van Morrison, to give him his full name. I'm sure he doesn't mind. Ray Charles, I Can't Stop Loving You. Those were our three tea break tracks today. I do hope you enjoyed them. And we'll have another tea break for you tomorrow. And I'll tell you what, if you want to help suggest the music for tomorrow on the tea break, do drop me a line, richard.finch@radiotyneside.co.uk, and we'll see if we can dig out your selections for relaxing songs on tomorrow's tea break at around about 4:30. Now then, final call for today's tea time teaser. The Bank of England is asking you to go online and vote for your favourite animal, bird or insect. Why is the question? You might know the answer already if you've been paying attention to the news. If not, all will be revealed after a song from Steph.

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Kestrel Maneuvers in the Dark with Enola Gay on Radio Tyneside and Steps. You'll be sorry before that. Time is up with our Tea Time teaser this afternoon. I'm going to reveal the answer and tell you why the Bank of England are asking you to vote for your favourite animal, bird or insect. It's in order to let you have a say about which creatures will appear on the banknotes that they're redesigning. So gone are the famous figures from British life, and they're being replaced by animals, birds and insects. It's a wildlife beauty contest containing your creatures like the colourful kingfisher, the common frog, and they've all got a chance of being on the next banknote. Now, there are a list available that you have to choose from. That's to stop people doing the inevitable Stoaty McStoat face or something like that. And the Bank of England have also said that it's Governor Andrew Bailey who will have the final say, and it may not even be the ones that are most popular chosen by the public. But you're going to have your chance, and if you want to do that, the vote, the poll will be open very shortly. So the Bank of England are looking to see whether we like puffins, bumblebees, Eurasian curlews, emperor dragonflies, grey seals, whichever favourite animal, bird or insect you have, you can vote. And who knows, the one that you choose may turn up on a banknote near you in the not-too-distant future. And that's the answer to today's Tea Time teaser. 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News is next after 10 tons.

Welcome back. You're listening to Radio Tyneside, Thursday afternoon, and it's Richard Finch with Tea Time on Tyneside till 6. Getting this part of the show underway, we heard S Club 7 from 2001, Don't Stop Moving. 1966 was the year that the Kinks charted with Dedicated Follower of Fashion. Can you remember 1966? Are you old enough to remember 1966? If you do, you'll remember that the skyline in Newcastle was changing dramatically. The brand new Civic Centre was nearing completion, and over at Newcastle Airport, a brand new terminal building was in construction. Elsewhere, we all celebrated like mad as Bobby Moore held aloft the Jules Rimet Trophy at Wembley when England beat West Germany in the World Cup final 4-2. And we celebrated on Tyneside as well. And that's what life was like on Tyneside and beyond in the year 1966.

happens most of the time. And the feeling is laid back. Palm trees grow and rents are low, but you

0: the fabulous Mr. Neil Diamond. I am, I said, on Radio Tyneside. Good afternoon, Richard, with you till 6 o'clock. This is Tea Time on Tyneside with a cup of tea and a slice of cake. And then at 6 o'clock, Dave Wheeler returns with music and stories from the rock and roll years. We've got Now of Non-Stop Hits from the 1970s at 7, and Edward Doherty clocks in for the evening shift at 8. We're back to the 50s with Dave Nicholson and those fabulous 50s at 10, and we'll round off Thursday evening on Radio Tyneside with Pat and Greg Kane from the 80s band Hue and Cry. Paul Robertson talks to the pair of them in Private Lives, and hears about their music and their new album just released across the UK. And that's your Thursday evening lineup right here on Radio Tyneside.
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is Bette Midler from a distance. Jennifer Lopez, ain't it funny? If you are a regular user of public transport in Newcastle city centre, and in particular if you use the bus station at Eldon Square, be aware that in a week's time it's set to close for 3 weeks to allow roadworks to take place. That's from the 10th to the 29th of June. Services that normally stop at Eldon Square will be diverted to temporary stops elsewhere in the city centre to allow the road to be resurfaced and new markings painted, plus changes to guardrails, drainage and a general sprucing up. Nexus have said that there'll be signs in place to direct you to the alternative bus stop during the closure of Eldon Square bus station, and that takes place from next Wednesday, the 10th of June, through to the 29th of June. So do be prepared and maybe allow a little bit of extra time for your journey if you're out and about in Newcastle. You're with Radio Tyneside, Thursday afternoon, and a song from the Coral.

0: warm welcome to listeners on Radio Tyneside who join us at rather a crucial moment in this golf tournament. Oh, there they go. What a swing on that. This may be a hole in one. Well, that could be you. We're calling all golfers and Radio Tyneside supporters. Our 75th anniversary golf day takes place on Thursday, the 25th of June at Westerhope Golf Club. The event includes 18 holes, a hot drink on arrival, and a breakfast sandwich at the clubhouse. 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We'll see you there.
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This week is Volunteers Week across the country, and here on Tyneside we've indeed been celebrating the magnificent work of all of our volunteers in whatever capacity people do volunteer. It's a great thing to do, and it really benefits a whole load of people in our community. As part of Volunteers Week in Newcastle, there was a volunteer fair at St Nicholas Cathedral yesterday. I had the chance to pop down for an hour or so. I met some of the people and some of the organisations who were, are recruiting volunteers, including a lady called Alison Flanagan Wood. Alison's the lead for community events in Newcastle upon Tyne, and they're looking in particular for volunteers for the Novum Festival, which returns to Newcastle from the 7th to the 9th of August. So I caught up with Alison to ask her a little bit about what she does, a bit about the Novum Festival, and how you can volunteer, and we'll hear what Alison had to say next.

0: Alison from Newcastle City Council joins me at the volunteer fair at St Nicholas Cathedral. Alison, lovely to speak to you.
1: Oh, thank you. Thank you for asking me.
0: Well, you're very welcome. Thank you for joining us, because you're really, really busy here today.
1: Yes, we are.
0: But we've got a couple of minutes, so tell us a little bit about what you do at the council and how the council needs and uses volunteers to promote certain events.
1: Okay, so I'm new to the role. I work for the new cultural events team at Newcastle City Council, and we have been set up. We're a very small team. There's four of us at the moment. We run city centre big events, outdoor events. We did Enchanted City in December. That was our first event. And we are now working towards Novum Summer Festival, which will run in the city centre from the 7th to the 9th of August this year. And we're all very excited about it.
0: So tell us a little bit about Novum. What does it involve? What will the public see? And how can they experience it?
1: Yes. So it's a free family festival. It's very accessible. It'll be based around the Civic Centre, the Hancock, the Tyne Theatre, the Monument, and Northumberland Street. So it's around the whole of the city centre. So when you're out shopping, you'll stumble upon it. You can stay for a few minutes or you can stay for longer. There'll be lots of creative people popping up, doing music performances, dance performances. There'll be art installations. There'll be mud baths for children to get involved in. There'll be teen zones. There'll be tons and tons of variety for everyone.
0: Well, it sounds to me like you'll not be able to miss it, but you know, clearly the event's not going to organise itself, and it's not going to run itself.
1: No, it's not, and that's where we need the volunteers. So we are here today to obviously look to see if anybody would like to sign up to volunteer for the weekend for the general Novum Festival. But in particular for the Sunday, we have a finale event called Dominoes, which is a big, massive domino run through the city centre. And when I say run, we're talking about 3 miles. It'll run from around about City Library, going in and out of businesses, cafes, dropping out of windows, you know, you name it. And it'll end up over in the Helix site over by St. James's Park area. And it'll take about 250 volunteers on the day to support us. Volunteers can sign up to be an individual volunteer, a family volunteer group, or a community business group as well. So you can do that. It's all on a Better Impact app, or you can email me at Newcastle City Council as well, and I can send you out all the information.
0: Well, just give us your email address, Alison, and then we'll tell people how they can download the app as well.
1: Okie dokie. So it's alison.flanaganwood@newcastle.gov.uk.
0: Well, that's great. And the app is available from your app store.
1: Yes, it's a Better Impact app. And if you go on it, it's where the events team, the Parks Urban Green have their page as well. And we're looking to introduce Better Impact as a general volunteering app for the City Council as well. So we're using this as a pilot year. We've got lots of volunteers signed up already, but we're really, really excited to get lots more. At the end of the weekend, and I just wanted to say this before we have to go, we have a big volunteer party as well, and it's a big thank you for everyone who signed up to work over the weekend. And there'll be food and drink for everybody who comes along, and you'll get a chance to see videos and footage of the domino run and various other art installations from the weekend at that event, and socialise and meet friends and have fun.
0: Oh, well, that sounds brilliant. Alison, will you keep in touch with us and let us know how plans are going? And then nearer the time, perhaps we'll chat again.
1: Absolutely.
0: And tell people about exactly what they can see on the day.
1: Yes.
0: And run through the timetable.
1: Yes, absolutely. I'd love to do that.
0: Well,
1: thank
0: Alison,
1: you.
0: Great. Lovely to talk to you. Thank you very much. You better get back, because there's queues of people at your desk.
1: Thank
0: Hopefully
1: you.
0: Hopefully one or two volunteers signing up.
1: Thank you very much. See

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So that's just about it for Thursday's Tea Time on Tyneside. Before we go, though, one or two thank yous. First of all, to Alison Flanagan Wood from Newcastle City Council. If you want to know more about the Novum Festival, check out the website, which is novumnewcastle.com. Thanks to you for joining me today. It's always been great having you along, always a pleasure, and enjoy the rest of your Thursday, wherever you are, whatever you're doing. If you are in one of our three Tyneside hospitals right now, the Freeman, the RVI, or the Queen Elizabeth, hey, do get well soon. My guest on tomorrow's show is Simon Balsillie from the DePaul charity, continuing the theme of Volunteers Week, and we'll find out how you can help DePaul. Next on Radio Tyneside, Dave Wheeler's here with some more rock and roll music. But for me, Richard Finch, just time for me to pack away the china and the cutlery. We'll get it all out again tomorrow at 4. I'll hope you'll join me then. But in the meantime, it's bye for now. Ta-ra.

And a very warm welcome once again to It's Only Rock and Roll, But We Love It, right here on Radio Tyneside. I'm Dave Wheeler, hope you're good wherever you're listening. And if it's in hospital, well, I'm sorry about that. Let's have you home with your family and friends very shortly indeed, please. Now, we'll start this week with the American number one hit from this week in 1958. And we'll follow that up with a song that was released this week in 1958.

don't you think a fantastic way to start this week's It's Only Rock and Roll? We had the Purple People Eater from Sheb Woolley. That was the American number one hit today in 1958, long, long time ago. And a song that was released this week by Buddy Holly in 1958. The song had previously been recorded by Sonny West. In fact, it was Sonny West who recorded it, and written by Sonny West, Bill Tillman and Norman Petty. So, it's only rock and roll, but we love it. What do we have on the show for you this week? Well, another couple of tracks from that 101 Finest Rockabilly Songs, as compiled by Vintage Rock Magazine. This week, number 68, and then number 64. Look forward to doing those. As far as the Remind Ourselves Why We Love the Songs of feature, well, we have a request for this from Norman Jameson, and we know Norman, don't we? He's a big Fats Domino fan, so he's chosen three Fats Domino songs to play on Let's Remind Ourselves Why We Love the Songs of. Yeah, Norman's chosen three great songs, not the obvious ones, it has to be said, which is what we're like. Also on the show, a couple of songs from the Four Preps. You never hear those guys at all on the radio. We've got Colin Rowdy from the Robins, and a birthday, one or two birthdays actually, to celebrate on the show this week. So all that and more. Stay tuned if you fancy some fantastic rock and roll. So, first request on the show for Peter Burton. Hiya, Peter. Peter's a big, big fan of Marty Robbins. This comes from an album called Rockin' Rollin' Robbins. This is Tennessee Toddy.

that fantastic? Marty Robbins and Tennessee Toddy from an album called Rock and Roll and Robbins. That album is certainly worth further investigation. Some great tracks on there. Marty Robbins, not just a legendary country singer, but a great rock and roll singer as well. And he was a very successful race car driver. There we are. Now, from Marty Robbins to The Robbins, this is What Do You Want?

Sounding very much like the Platters, I'm thinking songs like Vuviabi. That's the Robins and What Do You Want? Now let's return to that brilliant list of the finest rockabilly songs as composed by Vintage Rock magazine. This is number 68. It's Wanda Jackson. Comes from an album which on the sleeve says is a collection of great country songs in the rhythmic singing style of Wanda Jackson. In its review of this album, AllMusic gave the album 4.5 stars, and reviewer Richie Unterberger called it absolutely the best collection of Wanda Jackson's rockabilly recordings and a firm candidate for the best female rock and roll album of the 1950s. So at number 68 in the finest rockabilly songs, as compiled by Vintage Rock magazine, Wanda Jackson and Hot Dog.

Isn't she fantastic? Another album that's worth further investigation, Rockin' With Wonder. Brilliant. That's Hot Dog. That Made Him Mad. That's number 68 on the list of the finest rockabilly songs. Now then, a birthday to look back on this week is in 1940, we saw the birth of Joey D. And the fantastic Joey D and the Starlighters, that at one time in their lineup included Jimi Hendrix on guitar, of course. This is What Kind of Love?

Yes, he was much more than the Peppermint Twist, which of course was his most successful song and most well-known song. That's Joy Dave the Starlight, that's from 1962. What Kind of Love Is This? And fun fact about that record, it was written by Johnny Nash. Yes, the very same one. It's only rock and roll, but we love it right here on your very favourite radio station. Let's remind ourselves why we love the songs of... And this week it's Fats Domino at the request of Norman Jameson. Norman's been listening to us for a long, long, long time. 30-odd years, isn't it, Norman? I think since you first got in touch with us. Yeah, is it really that long ago? And Norman's picked three songs from Fats Domino, not the obvious ones. Norman's a big Fats Domino fan, so here we go, everybody. Enjoy these.

So remind ourselves why we love the songs of Fats Domino. We had I'm Ready and then I Wanna Walk You Home. I don't know how you listen to this show, but I listen to it on headphones all the time, of course. And on that recording, the voice was in my left ear and everything else is in my right ear. It's like the early songs of the Beatles, where they had the instrumentation on one channel and the voice on the other. Amazing record, I Want to Walk You Home. Now here's a real rarity that Norman's picked out to play on his Fats Domino selections. This is a song called Shura.

Yes, 1 minute and 41 seconds gives you that song. That's Shura from Fats Domino. And thanks, Norman, for those three suggestions. Great songs, weren't they? Fats Domino, the man who Elvis called the real king of rock and roll. So, who would you like to hear next week here on the show? Who would you like to be reminded of as we play three songs from your favourite rock and roll artist? Let me know, please. Email address, as always, daveradio22@yahoo.com. daveradio22@yahoo.com. Coming soon, going to flip a 45 on the Sun label from one of their best-selling, most well-known artists. Not Elvis, though. Would be there fairly shortly. But now, Nappy Brown.

Nappy Brown then, and Little by Little. Now, this week in 1957 saw a new entry into the UK charts. Massive, massive hit. This is Lonnie Donegan.

Yes, the great Jackie Wilson, who was born this week in 1934. That's I'll Be Satisfied. And before that, Lonnie Donegan from this week in 1957, a new entry into the UK charts. That's Putting on the Style. Now, talking of 1957, this week in that year, this group appeared at Newcastle City Hall.

Freddie Bell and the Bellboys then. Yeah, the Giddy Up Big Ding Dong guys. That was Rompin' and Stompin' After School. But Freddie Bell and the Bellboys appeared at Newcastle City Hall this week. We're back in 1957. Now let's flip a 45 on the Sun label. Here's the B-side of this week's flip 45.

0: can. Come and bend your hoosier for a pudding bun, baby.
1: So there we are, Jerry Lee Lewis and a Big Blonde Baby. That's on Sun Records. Let's take it off the deck. Oh, here we go. And this is Sun single 317, Big Blonde Baby, the B-side, featuring Jerry Lee Lewis and his pumping piano, as it says here on the label. And on the other side of that is this.

0: won't do you no harm. That is good for you, baby. It won't do you no harm. It's good for you, baby. It won't do you no harm.
1: I suppose you could describe that as rock and roll. It's good for you, baby, and it won't do you no harm. So, Loving Up a Storm, Jerry Lee Lewis, the other side of Big Blonde Baby, and that was Sun, single 317. Have you got a 45 in your collection, or did you have a 45 in your collection that you'd like to have flipped? Well, again, that email address, as usual, daveradio22@yahoo.com. Now, iconic rock and roll song released this week in 1958. We know this, don't we?

0: Eddie Cochran, of course, and Summertime Blues. Now here's number 64 in that list of the finest rockabilly songs as compiled by Vintage Rock Magazine. This kind of links in with the record we've just played, because this girl here, Alice Leslie, toured in 1957 with Eddie Cochran and Gene Vincent and Little Richard. Alice Leslie, well, she was one of those country singers who turned to rock and roll via rockabilly. And she was said to be the female Elvis. Well, thought Janis Martin had that tag as well, didn't she? Well, this is Alice Leslie. What do you think of this? This is called He Will Come Back to Me.
1: He will come back.
2: He will come back.
1: He will come back.
2: He will come back.

So Alice Leslie here will come back to me, number 64 in the finest rockabilly songs, as compiled by Vintage Rock magazine. As the female Elvis, Alice Leslie's stage persona included a guitar slung around her neck, greased back hair. She met Elvis in Vegas in 1956, and Elvis was suitably impressed by her performance. I haven't played Alice Leslie on the show before. We must investigate her a little bit more. She's very sort of Janis Martin-y, Wanda Jackson-y, isn't she? Yeah, we'll look more deeply into the Alice Leslie's output. Now, the Four Preps. You don't hear those on the radio at all these days, do you? Ever. So, a couple of songs from them. This is Got a Girl.

So a couple of songs from the Four Preps. We had Got a Girl and then A Letter to the Beatles. And there we are. That's just about it for this week's edition of It's Only Rock and Roll, But We Love It. Got to leave you with Elvis, though.

Yes, Elvis and a big hunk of love. Well, we've found a big hunk of rock and roll over the last hour or so, haven't we? Tequila. Thanks once again for your contributions this week. Do you want to contribute to next week's show? 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Thanks for listening, everybody. Have a good week. 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
1: And on my show, we take it that bit further by adding a few special music features. 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We also have our Saturday Smoocher, one of those songs that the DJ played at the end of the night when the lights were turned down low. I'll also be playing The One That Got Away, a song you may well know but failed to make the charts. There's Mark's Million Seller and more. 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
2: From the Sky News Centre at 7, the Prime Minister says he's committed to giving murdered student Henry Novak a legacy that goes beyond the awful tragedy. He says he's been profoundly humbled to meet the teenager's parents at Downing Street. The 18-year-old died in police handcuffs, falsely accused of racist abuse by his Sikh killer. Sir Keir Starmer's accused Elon Musk of trying to whip up division in the UK.
3: Just listen again to what the family are asking of us, which is to remain calm, to show the leadership that's needed here and not allow this case to be used to whip up division. It's clear there are questions to be asked and the IOPC is looking at that.
2: A driver will spend at least 30 years behind bars for mowing down and murdering a boy as he walked along a pavement. 21-year-old Zulkarnain Ahmed killed the 16-year-old in Sheffield a year ago today. A member of safety staff's in a serious condition after being shot with a crossbow at the University of Surrey in Guildford. A former student has been arrested. There's pressure on the Prime Minister's closest aide. Darren Jones sent Lord Mandelson a WhatsApp on the day he was sacked as US ambassador, saying he was sorry. The boyfriend of a law student who died after being dismissed by medics says she was failed in the final days of her life.
4: It felt like she was sort of just another name on a list rather than treating her as an individual. And Libby, because of her age and because of how she usually was just sort of treated as a time waster. And ultimately, because she didn't receive the treatment she needed, she died.
2: 20-year-old Libby Instone suffered stomach pains after returning from a trip with Theo Corbett in 2023. The North Tees and Hartlepool Health Trust says it's committed to learning from the tragedy. And England's cricketers are fighting back on day one of the first test against New Zealand. Ben Stokes' side were bowled out for 140 at Lord's, but have the tourists on 45 for 6. Ollie Robinson's taken 4 wickets on his return to international action. That's the latest. I'm Cam Hall.
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Hello, good evening. This is the Thursday Evening Shift program with myself, Edward Dougherty. I've got 2 hours of music and chat taking until 10 o'clock tonight, so I hope you've had a good day today and you're now finding the time to enjoy the music I've got for you during this program. And I'd also like to thank you for joining me this evening, wherever you may be, with a particular welcome to you if you do happen to be listening from one of our Newcastle and Gateshead hospitals. It's great to have you with us this evening. And as usual, lots to get through. We're going to continue with this next song. It's by Coldplay. This is called All My Love.

that Queen and no one but you. Well, today is Thursday the 4th of June, and yes, not much of it left now, but did you know it was National Hug Your Cat Day? Yes, if you've got a cat that allows you to hug it, because some of them can be very funny about that sort of thing, then today was your opportunity to hug your cat. Also today, it was International Corgi Day. Yes, corgis, I remember. They were quite popular when Queen Elizabeth was around, and unfortunately, we tend not to hear about corgis too much now after her sad loss. But there we go. So yes, if you have a corgi, today was International Corgi Day. And finally, today was National Cheese Day. Ah, no, there we go. So if you are a fan of cheese, and I know lots and lots of people are, and then today was National Cheese Day, an opportunity to tuck in, shall we say. You have to watch the tummy though, yes. And you may also be interested to know that tomorrow is Hot Air Balloon Day. Now, should you have the inclination or the opportunity to partake in a hot air balloon ride, well, tomorrow is your day. I must admit, I've never done it, and I don't think I know anybody who has. But if you do, tomorrow's the day. And also tomorrow, now we're talking more of my thing now, National Fish and Chip Day. Oh, my goodness, yes, you can't beat a lovely packet of fish and chips. I must admit, I like to treat myself occasionally to that. And finally, tomorrow, it's National Sausage Roll Day. Yeah, you can't beat a good sausage roll as a snack, don't you? I know quite often if I'm in town or something like that and I'm starting to feel a little bit peckish, sausage roll seems to be the perfect thing to solve that problem. So that's the days for tomorrow. And back to the music now. And here's one of my all-time favourite artists. I love this song. It's Phil Collins. And this is called One More Night.

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0: Rod Stewart and Look in Her Eyes. Well, now it's the part of the programme where we're going to give you just a bit of a flavour of what is happening in the area with our event guide. And you haven't got a lot of notice of for this one, because this performance is tomorrow evening, yes, Friday the 5th of June at the O2 City Hall here in Newcastle. And it's The Sound of Springsteen. It's a great opportunity to experience the pure rock and roll euphoria of Bruce Springsteen as this outstanding show brings his iconic sound to life in a musical journey through his incredible catalogue with the legendary hits, including songs like Born in the USA and Born to Run. Yes, the list goes on, doesn't it? And if you'd like to go and see that, well, the performance starts at 6:30 and tickets, well, they cost £35.80.
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If you'd like to revisit the 1980s, if only for an hour, then you've come to the right place. Join me, Paul Laverick, at 6 each Tuesday evening for an hour of great music and memories.

Ronan Keaton, and When You Say Nothing at All. That was Ronan's first hit. I think it was August 1999. DMA goes back a bit. Right, we're going to go all the way now to January 2010, when we had this next song, and it's by Amy MacDonald, and this is called Don't Tell Me That It's Over.

we say goodnight, look down and call for time before we walk away. Just think, I wish that I could say

Boyzone, and that was a track called Love. Well, can you believe we're almost at the end of the first hour of this Thursday Evening Shift programme? Yes, because coming up after this next record, we'll be into the news, and then we'll be back for the second hour of the programme with some more great music. So, players, please stay tuned for that if you can. To take us to the news, here's a song by Sugar Minot, and this is called Good Thing Going.

Whitney Houston and I Have Nothing, getting this the second hour of the Thursday Evening Shift programme off to a great start. And if you've just joined us, hello, welcome to the programme. It's great to have you with us this evening. And if you are listening from one of our Newcastle and Gateshead hospitals, a very special welcome to you too. It's great to have you with us this evening. Yes, and we're enjoying some fantastic music tonight. And we're going to continue with this next one by Jason Donovan. And this is called Too Many Broken Hearts.

Denise Williams and Free, one of my favourite songs, that one. Well, now it's the part of the programme where we're going to have some famous celebrity birthdays occurring on this day, Thursday the 4th of June. And first of all, cricketer Ben Stokes. Yes, he is 35 today. And we also have actress Angelina Jolie. Yes, you may remember her from the Tomb Raider movies. She was most famous for that. Well, Angelina is 51 today. And last but certainly not least, Eldra DeBarge, the keyboardist, songwriter and singer of the band DeBarge. Well, Eldra is 65 today. And I must admit, when I think of the song, the band DeBarge, I'll always think of this next song. It's called Rhythm of the Night.

Darling, Hold My Hand. I can pretty much guarantee what you're thinking right now. 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

That was Will Young and Leave Right Now. Well, have you ever wondered how to contact us here at the studios? Well, there are three main ways to get in touch. 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That's 07811 936 936. Or you can email us, and that is info@radiotyneside.co.uk. I'll repeat that, info@radiotyneside, all one word, .co.uk. Or finally, you can do it the good old fashioned way and give us a ring on 0191 220 789. That's 0191 220 789. Okay, here's a song now by Take That. This is called Hold Up a Light.

Were you around in the 60s and the 70s? Well, why not relive your memories with me every Saturday at 4 for 2 hours of glorious nostalgia? I'll play songs from each year of these fabulous decades, nearly all from This Week in History, including three from a chart top five. A featured album, same title, different song, a turntable hit, and both sides of a classic 45. So join me, Jeff Lyle, Saturday at 4 for Backtrack as we go back to the 60s and the 70s.

What a great song that is. Seal and Crazy. Well, I've been thinking, Radio Tyneside turns 75 this year. Good heavens, it's quite a long time. And that got me onto the subject of age and how we consider ourselves, what sort of age we are. And I was reading on social media about a woman who has only just turned 60. And she says, well, I guess I'm a senior citizen now. And somebody replied, no, you're now in your seasoned middle age phase. And the question is, how would you consider your age? I must admit, I happen to be in my early 60s, and I certainly don't think I'm a senior citizen. I think I'm a little bit too young for that just yet. But I guess it's all a matter of perspective. So, yeah, something to think about, isn't it? Certainly is. Right, here's a song now by one of my favourite bands. This is a band called Aha, yes. And this is called Objects in the Mirror.

What a fantastic song, Beach Boys and Good Vibrations. You know, as I remember playing that on my record player when I was quite a young lad. I used to enjoy playing lots of vinyl. It was great fun. Well, can you believe we're almost at the end of this Thursday Evening Shift program? Yes, because coming up after this next record will be Into the News, and then that will be followed by Those Fabulous 50s, hosted by Dave Nicholson, so please stay tuned for that if you can. In the meantime, from me, Edward Dougherty, can I wish you the best of the evenings, and thank you for listening. It's been great having you with us this evening. And if you are listening from one of our Newcastle and Gated hospitals, I really do hope that you're back with your family, friends and loved ones very, very quickly. And I'll just leave you with this last record. It's by Luther Vandross, and this is called Love the One You're With. Good night.

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1: From the Sky News Centre at 10. Keir Starmer insists the country must choose unity and progress over division and hatred. The Prime Minister's issued the comment after revealing he was humbled to meet the parents of murdered Hankov teenager Henry Novak in Downing Street. He says the 18-year-old deserves a legacy that goes beyond this awful tragedy. A driver

and a hug. Seven little girls sitting in the back seat with Fred from the Avons, recorded back in 1959 and starting another of those fabulous 50 shows with myself, Dave Nicholson, remembering the music from 1950 to 1959. Now, Ronnie Hilton came to fame during the 1950s. His most enduring recordings were No Other Love and his last chart entry in 1965 with A Windmill in Old Amsterdam. Now, No Other Love gave him his one and only number one in 1956. Here he is now with a song from 1957 that didn't quite make the top 20.

Johnny Hilton with Wonderful, Wonderful from 1957. Laurie London is an English singer who achieved fame as a boy singer in the 1950s for both his gospel and novelty songs, recording in both English and in German. He is best known for his hit single of the spiritual song, He's Got the Whole World in His Hands.

Laurie London with the Jed Love Orchestra, and he took that song to number 12 in the British charts, but did better in America, reaching number 2 on the Billboard Hot 100. He was only 13 when he recorded the song and retired from the music scene at 19 years old. He now manages a pub in Portsmouth.

Teresa Brewer and Let Me Go Lover, recorded in November 1954. Apparently, it was based on an earlier song called Let Me Go Devil, about alcoholism. A number of artists recorded the song, including Lucille Ball in a 1955 episode of I Love Lucy. It was also covered by Billy Fury, which turned out to be one of his last songs he recorded before his death in 1983. And talking about Billy Fury, here he is with his first record release in February 1959.

Billy Fury and Maybe Tomorrow. Now, Tommy was a popular song which debuted in the film Tammy and the Bachelor and became a number one hit for Debbie Reynolds.

Debbie Reynolds, and apologies for a little bit of surface noise off that old record. The song, incidentally, also featured in the films The Long Day Closes, The Big Lebowski, and Fear and the Loathing in Las Vegas. Time now for the first of two, today, themes from popular radio programs from back in the 1950s, before television really took over, which was probably in the late 50s. Do you remember the program, the TV program, that this was the theme to?

The Queen's Hall Light Orchestra, conducted by Sidney Torch with the Horse Guards, and it was used for a theme of a programme called Down Your Way. The idea of the show was to visit towns and chat to people in a particular street and letting them choose the music. It ran from 1946 until 1992, originally on the Home Service and then Radio 4. Presenters included Stuart McPherson, Richard Dimbleby, Franklin Engelman and Brian Johnston. You're listening to Those Fabulous 50s with me, Dave Nicholson, remembering the music of the 50s. We'll have another radio theme for you shortly, but right now...

A Strain to San Fernando from Johnny Duncan and his Bluegrass Boys from July 1957. Also that year, Jimmy Rogers, an American singer, released a song called Honeycomb, which was a minor hit for him in this country. He followed it up with Kisses Sweeter Than Wine, which he took into the top 10. We'll hear that song shortly, but first a song from 1958. Ooh, ooh, I'm Falling in Love Again.

From February 1955, Ruby Murray and Happy Days and Lonely Nights, a follow-up to a number one hit, Softly, Softly. Now, you know, not all the songs played on those fabulous 50s have had to be chart successes. For instance, this one from 1951.

Bing Crosby and Jane Wineman in the cool, cool, cool of the evening. Music by Hoagy Carmichael with lyrics by Johnny Mercer. Written in 1951 for the film Here Comes the Groom and won an Academy Award for Best Original Song. Let's have that second radio theme now from a very popular 50s programme, but can you remember what the programme was?

the Queen's Light Orchestra again, this time with the Coronation Express, the theme to a very popular Paul Temple series written by Francis Durbridge. Temple, of course, being an amateur private detective, assisted by his wife Steve. The music itself was written by Vivian Ellis, who lived in Somerset and regularly travelled by train from Taunton to Paddington, and the rhythm of the journey inspired him to write it.

0: The rest to me.
1: Frankie Vaughan, Give Me the Moonlight, Give Me the Girl. And never a chart success for him, but give him the name of Mr. Moonlight. Andy Williams now, with a song written by Melvin Ensley, which gave Andy a hit on both sides of the Atlantic. I Like Your Kind of Love.

0: baby, that's good.
1: Andy Williams with his follow-up from his number one, Butterfly, in 1957, and I Like Your Kind of Love. And the lady on that recording was called Peggy Powers, who was apparently a session singer for RCA Records. And we'll stay with the ladies. Eve Boswell, born in Hungary, educated in Switzerland, got married and settled in South Africa. She was persuaded to come to Britain by band leader Geraldo to sing with his band. In 1952, she parted from the band and went solo, and in 1955 had a top 10 hit with Picking a Chicken. Not playing that one, but one of her earlier recordings from 1951.

0: from now on.
1: I'll Be Around from Eve Boswell, written originally back in 1942, and has been recorded by the likes of Tony Bennett, Brooke Benton, Bobby Darin, Doris Day, to name only a few.

Ghost Effort and Shrimp Boats from back in 1951, written by Paul Mason Howard and Paul Weston, who incidentally was married to Joe. Now, Michael Holliday was born in Liverpool in 1924. His real name, Norman Alexander Milne. In 1953, he joined the Eric Winston Band, touring Butland holiday camps. His singing style earned him the title of the British Bing Crosby. Here he is with his first chart success in 1956, Nothing to Do.

Michael Holliday, Nothing to Do. He went on to have two number ones, The Story of My Life in 1958 and Starry-Eyed in 1960. He died at a young age of 38 from a suspected drug overdose.

Don't Let the Stars Get in Your Eyes from Perry Como, and that, I'm afraid, is all we've got time for on this edition of Those Fabulous 50s. Taking us out of the programme today, a piece of music often requested on the BBC Children's Favourites programme with Uncle Mac. It's Leroy Anderson and his orchestra and the typewriter. Until we meet again, take care of yourselves. Bye-bye.

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1: We sort of knew that we had to follow suit, and to get, what were they, six down there at the end, it was great effort from everyone.
2: And Liverpool have confirmed the appointment of Andoni Iraola as the Premier League club's new head coach. That's the latest. I'm Daisy Steele.
0: 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Paul Robinson.
3: My guests are Pat and Greg Kane, better known as Hue and Cry, whose first indie single, although not a success, drew them to the attention of Virgin Records, who signed them in 1986. 40 years on, after several hit albums and singles, the band are back with new material and a UK concert tour. Pat and Greg, welcome to Private Lives. I must say I've really enjoyed listening to these new songs, which are very much electronic music, but then that's always been part of your work, Greg.
4: Yeah, it has been part of our life, but this is a more serious attempt at it. There's a type of electronic music which is subtractive analog synthesis. So as the name suggests, you don't add, you subtract. So you have a sound source, which is usually an oscillator, and you subtract from it and it gives you a distinctive sound. So what most people do, what we used to do in the 80s, you buy a synthesizer and have a list of presets. The company would hire really skilled engineers to put presets in it. We would just flick through them and see which ones fitted the music. Whereas now it was these analog synthesizers, you press what's called an init patch, initial patch, and it gives you a very pure sound source. This sounds very boring, like a sine wave or a triangle wave, and then you subtract from it to get the sound that you hear in your head. So we bought 27 of these things.
3: Wow.
4: And we linked them all together via a protocol called MIDI, so the computer wasn't turned on, and they all interacted with each other. And I thought it was a cacophonal mess. He was leaping around the room, waving his arms, going, "That's fantastic!" So we weren't at loggerheads, but it was definitely, I was coming at it from a different position than him. But he's a brilliant person to be in a band with, because he doesn't play, but he listens. And he listens more intently and more accurately, because I'm worried about playing and doing physical knob twiddling.
3: As you were last night, because you had a bank of things in front of you. Pat, you were performing and singing. I mean, not to say there's any, you know, any one is better than the other, but you had all that stuff in front of you, Greg. Pat, you were able to do a brilliant performance last night. Great energy.
5: Well, you know, it was good to do. I just realised that what Gregory has been doing has been sculpting. Yes. He's been chipping away at these blocks of sound, though it makes a lot of sense, because there's a lot of
4: that's a good way to do it, I'd say.
5: Jaggedness in this record. But it goes along with the fact that we are basically 80s, post-punk, 80s songwriters, you know, so the song is everything. So if the song can be burned down to its basic elements and sent up to an orchestra or sent over there to a waveform or a set of arpeggiators, the song is at the core. But what was exciting about this record was that Gregory would come up with these noises, and I'd been, and this is just going to sound so weird, but I had been listening to NASA sound library of the pulses from deep space, from quasars and from black holes. The universe sounds like Giorgio Moroder. Actually, it's the ultimate folk band. We think we're making the ultimate roots music, because it's the roots of physical reality that you can hear. But every time it came up, it was different. Sometimes the machines would behave. Sometimes it would behave in a certain way. Sometimes if it was a rainy sun Monday morning in Glasgow, they would behave a certain way. So it was like having another kind of creative presence in the room, and particularly the arpeggiators would be different every time. But it's classical. Arpeggiation is a classical technique, so there's an element of that in it as well. But I wanted to make a record that when I hear dance music in cafes and in the street, I often try and use my Shazam app to see if I can find what it was, and I was slowly building up a kind of dance archive of things that just excite you in the moment. So I wanted this to make a record that would just enter into everyday life and excite people whenever they heard it. And Gregory said something, this is one of the first records of Hue and Cry that you can listen to all the way through and not be annoyed or bored.
4: Frustrated.
5: Or
4: I mean, an album's a timestamp. So when you go back and revisit your old albums, this is our 16th album. So there's lots of albums of ours to go back and revisit. Sometimes you think, oh, I should have done that differently. But then I stop myself and think, no, that's a timestamp. Back then, that was acceptable, and that's what was in my head. So I don't know whether it's because this album's new, but I can open a bottle of Pinot Noir and stick it on, and it plays right to the end.
3: Sounds like a very nice evening. Let's play a track from the new album called Everybody. What are we going to choose?
5: Well, why don't you start with the title track?

0: Everybody Deserves to Be Loved by Hue and Cry from the new album, which is out at the end of May, and Greg and Pat are here. This album, as you say, can be listened to all the way through, and this is a stamp in time. How much, though, does it throw back to the very beginning? And what's interesting, actually, is I know it's only a title, but your very first single was called Here Comes Everybody.
1: Yeah, Here Comes Everybody. I mean, Pat, some of the lyrics on this new record, Everybody, have got me. The one where I force myself to open up these arms, I commit myself to keep you from harm. So that we're so polarised just now in so many different aspects of our life. That statement for me is a call to arms. So you force yourself to open up your arms. It doesn't matter what the next person next to you thinks, what their opinions are. Open your arms to them, because it's the only way we're going to solve it.
0: That's a nice metaphor. Now, to sort of get a sense of your musical style, because you've been through so many different influences and you cover a whole broad spectrum, you've chosen some songs. And we'll start with your first one, Pat, and you've chosen Steely Dan. So why this?
2: Steely Dan, really in the years, takes me back to my student days. So I'm a proud graduate of Glasgow University, English Literature and Language. And you start to go to parties and hear other people's recollections. This is what we did in pre-Spotify days, folks, where you went up to parties and listened to other people's recollections. And someone put on, I can't remember what this album was, it might have been Can't Buy a Thrill, maybe. And this song came on, and it's the first line, I think I probably got it wrong. You've been telling me you're a genius since you were 17, and all the time I've known you, I still don't know what you mean. As soon as you hear that song with Faden's famous adenoidal snark, and with that incredible arrangement, you think, I wonder what it would be, as I was singing at the time, I wonder what it would be to make music as poppy and as complex and as witty and ironic and knowing as that. So I would honestly say that kind of triggered my initial ambition as a songwriter.
0: It's also got a jazzy feel, and you've touched in jazz throughout your career.
2: Well, that was a father. My father was a huge Frank Sinatra fan, Count Basie fan, big band fan, Earl Bostick. So that came from him, and then Gregory was a saxophone player. I mean, I got to a really good standard, I think. It was some beautiful playing on the early records, early demos. But Steely Dan used to say, Mark Fagan says his idea of a good gig is four guys in cheap suits with their backs to the audience, you know, blowing away like crazy. I still have that in my as my template for a great gig.

0: Steely Dan, Reeling in the Years, and Hugh and Cry here, Pat and Greg. Greg, we'll go to your first choice, and you've gone really for one of the soul divas, Whitney Houston.
1: 40 years in the music business, I've got so many stories. We've all got a book in us about the music business, haven't we? What was it my manager says he's going to write his, and then don't put it in a vault? Wait till after I'm dead before you can publish it.
0: Well, get yours out first, otherwise he'll nick all your good stories.
1: One of my ultimate 80s stories is I was working in New York in the Ed Sullivan Theatre building in Broadway, and it was a recording studio complex, so it was multiple rooms, and I was working in one of them. And Monday morning I walked in the Comeo coffee area, Whitney Houston was standing there. And I don't know if you've ever met her, but she's an angel. Like, she's not. She's just from heaven. And she kind of looked to me, I looked at her. I was 21 years old, she was 23. And I went in to the office, I went into the studio and went, Whitney Houston. I said, we know, Greg. Like, right. So the next day the same thing happened, and she smiled at me. And I smiled back. And I kind of lingered a wee bit. And said, how are you doing? I said, fine, what are you working on? What are you working on? And, third day, same thing happened. But we hung out for about half an hour. And we laughed. I was 21, she was 23. This was before Bobby Brown. So we had a great time, and I walked into the studio, started our work. And then on the Thursday, I didn't see her. And I thought, I went into work. And I was a wee bit kind of, nice to see Whitney. And halfway through the day, the buzzer went, and the light went on, and the door opened to the studio, and Whitney Houston was standing there. And she said, Greg, do you want to grab a coffee? So I turned around to Harvey and went, kind of, on you go. And I didn't come back for like 2 or 3 hours. We just hung out and laughed, like two early 20-year-olds. So then on the Friday, we hung out for a bit longer, and I said, do you want to go out for a coffee rather than being stuck in here? She says, well, I can't go out for a coffee. I can't go out there. It doesn't. So, right. So that was the whole week of me being with Whitney Houston. And then the Monday, I'm sprinting down Broadway to try and get to Whitney. And she wasn't there. I went to the studio. And an hour later, the owner came in, gave me a note. And there's a letter from Whitney, and she said, I really, really enjoyed being with you. Another time, another place. And a wee smile, and W.
0: How cute is that?
1: I thought, did I go out with Whitney Houston for 5 days? I don't know, maybe I did.
2: Maybe you dreamt it.
1: Well, this is the thing, because we've got another thing about one of these other songs that maybe one of us has dreamt something.
0: Do you have any pictures?
1: I was seeing a girl at the time, so I didn't even bring the note.
0: Oh, you couldn't, could you? No, there'd been trouble. But, I mean, it sounds to me as though she was incredibly warm and very gentle.
1: Very beautiful.
0: Very beautiful, yeah.
1: Yes, I wasn't really attracted to the warmth and the gentleness.
0: Okay,
1: I was 21 years old, for God's sake.
0: She was gorgeous. Okay, fair enough. Hey, classic rock and roll, get the women.
1: Well, no, I'm just saying at 21 years old, nobody's interested in the gentleness and the softness. But yes, I concur, she was very, very beautiful. She smelled really nice as well.

0: How Will I Know by Whitney Houston. This is Private Lives of Paul Robinson, and Hugh and Cry are my guests. Let's go back into the beginning. At what point did you two, as brothers, decide, you know, we're going to be an act, we're going to go into the business, Pat?
1: When we got thrown out of a punk band, a jazz punk band, called the Winning Losers.
0: Great name.
1: Yeah, indeed they were indeed winning losers, or more winning losing losers than winning losers. We were thrown out because we started to write songs that they didn't like and that were not cleaving to the template of the Doors, as they presumed all songs should sound
2: like. Victor's a big Doors fan.
1: Big Doors fan. So we were thrown out of that and then became something called Unity Express, which was named after a Paul Weller song. And then we got rid of that bassist and decided to do it ourselves. And I think I came up with the name Hue and Cry. And then we went to start recording in local recording studios. And the first demo that we did, the manager of the studio decided to become our manager as a rock and roll manager. And then the ball started to roll.
0: And the first single you did yourself before you got the attention of Virgin Records?
2: There was a famous night, still is a famous nightclub in Glasgow called the Sub Club. And the guy that started that was a guy called Graham Wilson. And of course, when you start a really popular club, back then you would form your own record label, and he formed his record label, Stampede Records. And the second record he wanted was this Latin record, Here Comes Everybody, that we'd been playing live and he'd heard it. So he paid for the printing of the 1,000 copies. He'd contacts down here in London. They got Record of the Week and Record Mirror. And of course, the record company that we eventually signed to in London had seen that review, we picked up a copy of the 12-inch single. But Ashley, who ran the company, said to Pat, the reason we came to see you was because on the B-side there was a piano vocal track, which was a heart-wrenching song about losing a, you know, relationship. An aunt, it was an aunt of ours that had died that Pat had written this song about. And it was a beautiful piano vocal ballad. So it was the juxtaposition of the Latin funk with that that kind of pricked their ears, and they came up to see us and signed us when they saw us.
0: So first single was I Refuse, but the second single was Labour of Love, yeah, which is still one of your signature songs. When that happened, you know, how did it all come about and how did you feel?
1: About it now?
0: Well, no, about it at the time, when Labour of Love became a hit.
2: We were in New York when they released it. So when it started to climb the charts, we had to fly back all the time. Mm-hmm. So a lot of the Top of the Pops performances and all these performances that we did around the support of Labour of Love, Pat and I were completely jet-lagged. We didn't know where we were.
0: Mm-hmm. Right.
2: I mean, you still look good and you still look kind of energetic, but we were called flights, Pat.
1: Yeah.
2: We got like straight to studios. And then once you'd done your Top of the Pops, your Wogan, you were back on the flight back to New York.
1: The famous story about me and Labour of Love is I was very, very proud of it in the studio. I mean, people suggested it should be the hit single. I said, the bass drum's all over the place, nobody can dance to it. It's far too political. Like, Over My Dead Body should this single be put out. I've never been consulted again because my instincts are clearly appalling.
0: There's a long history of people who get these things wrong, so you're not the only one.
1: And then we had a shot at Top of the Pops only because Los Lobos mucked up their visa. And number 38 was in the charts, so it's what we were, and we sorely needed the exposure. So thankfully, the poor bureaucracy of Los Lobos enables us to go into Top of the Pops and then shoot up the charts.
0: Well, thank you, Los Lobos. So it's 38, you got Top of the Pops. What was it the following week? Because in those days, records used to climb, didn't they?
2: Yeah, it was 34, because I've got a Hue and Cry archivist, so I've archived everything that Hue and Cry have ever done.
0: Right.
2: So Pat gets frustrated when you're only four positions out. You did make up the number 30.
1: I've thought it was 38 for many years, but it was 34.
2: 34, and then Los Lobos eventually got to number one, we got to number six. But the week after that, it was, I don't think it moved.
1: It stayed at 38.
2: I think it did.
0: That must have been a very nervous moment.
2: Well, it already lingered about. It took 6 weeks to get in the top 40. So I think the reason that they sent us back to New York because they'd maybe given up on it. But Radio 1 DJs got behind it, especially Gary Davis. And it didn't come off the A-list in Radio 1. But it was 61 in the charts, 50-something in the charts. So I think that's why they sent us back to New York, because they'd given up on it. And right. Then when this thing happened with Los Lobos, they flew us over to do Top of the Pops. It was great. I think you sang live.
1: Yeah, I done. Yeah.
0: And, you sang live, not mimed?
2: Yeah, we always asked if we could sing live.
1: You could, you wouldn't always get the opportunity to sing live, but we asked for it. And we got it 50-60% of the time. Yeah.
2: So 16 was the next one. 34, stuck at 34. 60. I've got it here if you want me to.
0: It's okay. It's okay. I think we've got the message.
2: Well, I think it went 34, 34, 16, 16. It was this sort of a rise up the charts. It didn't rock up the charts. Which I guess...
0: It's quite good that, because it means it's building.
2: We were the Sound of the Summer in 87.
0: Yeah.
2: So from June right through to what? September?
1: But it's quite difficult to have a PhD in June, guy, sitting at your elbow. It's quite difficult.
0: I'm learning that very quickly. Let's relive the summer of 87.
2: Yes.

0: gonna work for you no more.
1: That's Labour of Love by Hue and Cry, and both of them are here, Pat and Greg. Did that change anything, that hit?
2: Changed everything.
1: In what way?
2: Opportunities. We toured with Madonna. We played with U2. They stuck us in Concord as a present, where we met, who's on that flight?
3: Michael Caine and the Adnan Khashoggi.
2: Then we finished the album. We released Strength to Strength afterwards, which I thought was a better record. And I remember listening to it in Suckers Records office systems, getting really excited. Picture, the front cover was us on the Brooklyn Bridge.
3: Yeah, did.
2: And it stiffed at 42. So you're thinking, what?
3: Yeah.
2: How did that happen? But we'd finished the album, and Labour of Love had been such a success, everybody forgot about the next record stiffing. And then they released the first record, I Refuse, again, and that stiffed. Pat and I are kind of looking at each other going, right, so this doesn't, your big hit of the summer of 87, Labour of Love, doesn't guarantee you're going to be the Eagles.
3: Yeah.
2: So we had elation and deflation in equal measure.
1: Well, it keeps you on your toes, I guess. And of course, there was another big hit on the way. We'll come to that in a moment. Let's go to your next choice, Pat, which is Miles Davis.
3: Oh, God. Well, I must be obsessing about my student years, because I heard that when I was a student as well. But as I said before, my father was a great big band fan and a great fan of the bel canto singers and jazz singers. But in a pop way, you know, and this was the first record that I heard that I thought, this is what jazz actually is. And I mean, Sting quotes it as his favourite record. I hope you're going to play So What, and you're going to hang with the intro of it, because it was spontaneously done, but it sounds like it could have come from one of the great classical composers. And then when it goes into the actual song, and you start to hear Davis play, you're in the world of jazz. To me, this record is what it's like to enjoy and appreciate jazz. And then John Coltrane is after Miles Davis, and then Cannonball Adderley is after John Coltrane. I mean, it's just a display. And then Bill Evans takes us out, so it's just an orchestra of excellence, jazz excellence.

0: So What by Miles Davis, your first proper jazz record. And you referred, in fact, in the notes you sent in advance, that reading review Pat in NME.
1: Richard Cook, who also did it, so he did a review of Kind of Blue and said everybody should listen to this record. It's got every dimension of jazz in it. And he also did a review of the Capitol Years Frank Sinatra in the NME, in the punky, post-punky NME. He described what it meant and the ambition of it. I'd inherited Sinatra from my dad. In fact, it had been imposed on me. I was told to go and sing Sinatra. It would put Sinatra to the side, or down the list. I was going to go on and listen to other types of music. And Richard Cook re-explained the ambition, the way that Sinatra had a relationship with technology, sang quietly and close to the mic so he could get full expressiveness, you know. The way that people like Nelson Riddle were inspired by Ravel and Debussy as much as they were by Count Basie or Glenn Miller or whatever. So I've always had this relationship with criticism, which is kind of love it, hate it. I love it when it kind of opens out my mind and gives me a good review. I hate it when it gives me a bad review and makes me just loathe something for no apparent reason. But the NME, from the mid-80s to late-80s, NME were, I think they started as many bands as they covered.
0: Well, just to show the diversity here, we're moving from Miles Davis now to Greg's next choice, which is Ian Dury.
2: Love Ian Dury. My God, Pat and I still sing his lyrics to each other in the tour bus.
1: Home improvement expert Harold Hill of Harold Hill, of do-it-yourself dexterity and double glazing skill, came home to find another gentleman's kippers in the grill, so he sanded off his winkle with a Black and Decker drill.
0: Oh my God, and complete with the East End accent.
1: Indeed, my love.
2: So Pat and I got a very strange recollection of this song. We were texting each other the other day there. My mum bought it for me when I was 12, hit me with your rhythm set. And I remember it as though it was like 12 years old. And I remember the woman at the Woolworths counter saying, Nurse Kane, my mum's a very well-known district nurse, you shouldn't really buy your son this. And she was showing her the B-side. And the B-side of hit you with rhythm stick is there ain't been some clever.
0: Yeah.
2: So she was trying to dissuade my mum from buying the record for me. And mum said, oh, it doesn't matter, give him the record. Pat's got exactly the same memory.
1: I have exactly the same. We have the same, we've joint memory.
2: And then when we were kind of debating, and I was like, did I make that? No, I can distinctly remember it. But she bought two, she did it twice, did it to each of us.
0: Did she know it was Stiff?
2: Did she know it was Stiff?
0: The record label.
2: No, my mum.
0: Yeah, exactly.
2: That's the label.
0: Well, it made it even worse, wouldn't it?
2: Well, the thing was, we had two versions, and I remember that. There was two versions of Hit Me Rhythm Stick.
1: But I do remember going out or somehow getting my hands on a copy of the album Do It Yourself.
2: Yeah, you bought Do It Yourself.
1: And Do It Yourself, and I bought two of those albums because each of the albums was produced in a different wallpaper. Topical Ian Dury. It was a different wallpaper for each album. And what happened?
2: There's 34 versions of it.
1: If I was ever to go into Vinyl Madness, that's probably the only thing I would probably try and get, is all 34 versions of the Do-It-Yourself wallpaper cover from Ian Dury and the Blockheads. But what a band, what a combination of his kind of Dickensian demotic and them sounding like Steely Dan, or a British version of Steely Dan. And to bring those two things together was just totally united both sides of Hue and Cry, which is the fact that we love a bit of attitude, we're post-punks, and we also love a bit of beautiful slickness as well. So it's something of an ideal, the record, something of an ideal.

the deserts of Sudan and the gardens of Japan.

Tiger Bay, on the road to Mandalay, from Bombay.

0: Indiri and the Blockheads, Hit Me With Your Rhythm Stick, and Hue and Cry are my guests. So we've talked about Labour of Love, and then next two singles not really happening, and then along comes Linda.
1: Mm-mm. Yes, the second album, we wrote it in Glasgow, and then the American producers didn't come over this time. They came over for Labour of Love and Strength to Strength on the first album. So Pat and I wrote the record in Glasgow, and then we brought the multi-track tapes to New York, and we augmented them with, this was Pat's doing, because he said, well, what kind of budget have we got? And the record company had just signed Nina Cherry, they'd signed Massive Attack, so they were doing well, and Labour Love was still the sound of the summer, the late 80s. So they said, well, you don't have a blank check, but have fun. So Pat went through his albums of, and he hired the Brecker Brothers, and he hired Tito Puente, and he hired Dennis Chambers, Andy Newmark from Sly and the Family Stone.
2: Ron Carter.
1: My goodness, it's the whole record is peppered with some of the best musicians in the world. So we were showing off.
2: Yeah.
1: Our manager had said to us, make as much music as you can, as quickly as you can, because I'm not sure how long these guys are going to be hanging around. They're becoming so successful, the record company, they're going to sell out to somebody, and you guys will probably not be in what's going to happen after that. So our manager was so astute, and so we wrote, we recorded. The first three albums were written and recorded in 4 years, and we toured them as well. So, I mean, we worked so hard for those 5 years.
2: Yeah, yeah.
1: So it was just part of go to New York, make another record. The first single from the second album, Remote, was Ordinary Angel, and that didn't enter the charts. So that was four flops in a row. Goodness me, Sucker had quite a faith in us.
2: Yeah, quite old-fashioned record company faith.
0: Thank goodness they did.
2: Yeah, indeed. I mean, the thing is, Gregory's laid out this lush, expansive context for Remote, the album. What I love about Look for Linda is that it was a story literally picked up in a 15-minute train journey from a drunken woman called Linda pouring out her domestic struggles to me before she got off three stops later at Paisley Gilmore Street. Thank God she didn't get off sooner and landed a kiss on my head and swayed out the door in a cloud of Jack Daniels fumes. And so I love the combination. The record sounds like kind of peak era Hall & Oates, you know, but the story is actually totally ground level west of the central belt of Scotland, and totally ground level anti-patriarchy and anti-sexism and all the rest of it. So to bring those two things together, for that to be a hit, means that we happily, proudly play it every gig that we do, because it's like a kind of electronic folk song. It literally is like a folk song. It's like a story from someone's life, and part of it is also, the third element of it is, there's a line in it called, such a connection is finer than true things. People always said that, oh, that means that she was made up. You're confessing that she wasn't real. And I'm saying, no, it's the connection that's real. It's not the persons that are real, it's the relationship that you have. And thank God I don't drive, because I've picked up so many stories from public transport, so many lyrics, so many scenarios. So I'm defending to the death my right not to be able to learn how to drive, because I'm in amongst the milling masses to see what gets extract stories out of them, like the cynical songwriter I am.

0: Looking for Linda, Hugh and Cry, and Pat and Greg are here. You've been working together as brothers all these decades. Have you ever had rows? You seem like you get on really well. I mean, how do you make it work? It can't be that easy.
1: We've got certain kind of habits that we kind of defend. When we check into a hotel, we ask the receptionists not to put our rooms together.
0: Not even adjacent?
1: No, different floors.
0: Different floors.
1: And the most extreme moment was when eventually the check-in staff they'll laugh, and then they see that you're not laughing, so they stop laughing. And say, you mean this? And the worst one I ever saw, they put Pat in the annex to the hotel. And I watched Pat trudging up the street, pulling his suitcase, and the rain was bouncing off his head. I think, maybe we've taken this too far. But we give each other... We give each other a lot of space, because we're very intimate for the hour and a half, 2 hours on stage. Yeah. More intimate than most siblings ever get the chance to be. We don't celebrate Christmas. We don't celebrate birthdays. All those sort of occasions that normal people use to celebrate with their families and siblings, we don't never done that. Because, you know, we have a celebration every night with each other.
0: Right.
1: We have a very, very cards face up experience with your brother. And most people don't get that. I mean, we've got each other's back, but I mean, we do fall out on stage.
2: Yeah.
0: Okay. That's human, isn't it?
1: It's very human.
0: Yeah.
1: And we've got such a rapport with the audience that we're very natural in front of the audience. Nothing's fake or nothing's made up. So when we do fall out, the audience usually are gasping, but they've been to see us so many times, I guess they'll kind of try and get us through it, or they'll sit back, fold their arms and go, well, this is going to be good. Let's see what happens here. But it's not a pretense, it's not a show, it's genuine. It's a very unique experience we've got as brothers. Not a very, very few people have got it.
2: Yeah, I think that's the best you've expressed that, actually. There's an element of near telepathy. The best thing about it is that we can delight each other in musically still, so that's something. I mean, we're still both on a kind of growth path. And because of that kind of fundamental, I suppose mothers and fathers are hovering above us, you know, saying, get it sorted out, don't you fall out with your brother, together you're stronger than anybody, you know, so we've got all these kind of family mutterings at the back. But musically, there's definitely, I can definitely hear his thought process, he can hear mine, and then we anticipate and compliment and build on it. I don't think there's a musical relationship like it, a sibling relationship.
0: You're on tour in October across the UK, starting in Manchester via Gateshead, ending in Scotland, Glasgow and Perth. How do you prepare for a tour like that? It's a pretty, pretty big tour.
1: Our band are, Glasgow's a UNESCO City of Music. We've got one of the top 10 music conservatoires in the world. It's higher than Princeton.
2: Yeah.
1: The Royal Conservatoire.
0: Excellent.
1: So we have a pool of some of the best musicians we'd ever hoped to have. So from that, we've managed to put together a band that, my goodness, every time we play with them, they amaze. And I film every gig and record every gig.
0: So it's with the full band, the tour?
1: Yes,
0: right.
1: It's with
0: we've
1: got a Hammond player. Paul sort of expanded his palette to synths now. So there's two synth players in the band, the horn section, drummer, bass player, guitarist. But they've been with us 20 years, Pat.
2: Yeah.
1: So we don't really rehearse. We kind of talk to each other via emails. They're jazz musicians, so they don't like rehearsing. Pat's a very impulsive singer, so he won't sing the song the same way as he did last night. So there's not much point in learning a form. Pat's not going to really stick to it. So the band, I call them heads up. Everybody's watching everybody. Everybody's watching everybody's body language.
2: You say the challenge of these musicians is to keep them interested.
1: Yes, they get bored very quickly.
2: They get bored, so you have to give them... So the reason why they're sticking with us is because we had horn charts composed by the best jazz players, and we give them quite a lot of compositional
1: yes,
2: opportunities to actually create their own jazz parts, even improve on stuff that was on the record, according to
1: the intro to Stars Crash Down was all.
2: And there's a nice vibe for the October tour, because we're doing co-headlines with, one is with Johnny H. Jazz, a couple of gigs, and a couple of gigs down south with Roxford. So I think both nights are going to be really have their own benefits and values. Certainly, but we love Roxford, like Johnny H. Jazz as well. But Roxford is a proper foil for what we're going to do. So there's going to be the competition in the best possible sense between the two outfits.
0: Wonderful. No, sounds great. Good luck with the tour in October. The album's called Everybody. Let's finish with another track from the album.
1: There's a song called Force Majeure, and I'd never heard the phrase before. And when Pat and I were writing that song, I was kind of... I was listening to the lyrics thinking, is there an avalanche in this song? So I eventually plucked up the courage not to show my kind of lack of knowledge. I mean, Pat, what's a force majeure? And he kind of explained it to me. I thought, my goodness. And it was a reference to a film, wasn't it?
2: It's a movie called Force Majeure, and it's the beginning of the movie begins. They're all at an alpine holiday village, and an avalanche starts and cascades violently down onto the veranda of the chalet, and the father runs away from his family, thinking he's got to save himself, and the family gets covered, but everybody survives. And from that moment onwards, the whole bourgeois family just sort of falls to pieces. So I thought, we'll take that scene and we'll create more characters that would be affected by that. So one of the other set of characters is two businessmen doing the things that they do with neoliberalism and globalization, smiling over it being crushed to pieces. And then the last one is a perspective of the wee girl wondering, where did my daddy go? And it's in that tradition of, hopefully, that is to be respected in terms of the original filmmakers. It's a homage to a brilliant film, and it's a thing that pop music has often done at Breakfast at Tiffany's and so forth. So I'm glad you picked that. It's the coolest track on there.
0: Pat and Greg, Q and Cry, thank you very much.
2: Thank you for your questions.
1: A pleasure, Paul.

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1: I'm in with the in crowd. I know what the in crowd knows. Any time of the year, don't you hear? Dressing fine, making time. We breathe up and down the streets. We're getting respect from the people we meet. They make way day or night.

0: Hello, Sandeep. It's Michael here. Just seeing how you're doing.
1: Oh, you know, I'm on the mend, but taking it very slowly since the operation.
2: Having a chat with someone can make all the difference to how you're feeling.
1: The doctors say I'll be like this for a while.
2: And speaking to a friendly voice can brighten up your day.
0: And you can get down the shops, all right?
1: Yeah.
2: If you'd like to talk to one of our NHS and care volunteer responders, there's no charge and no referral needed. 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That's 0808 196 3646. 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
0: Okay, well, you take care now, Sandy.
1: I will do, Michael. And thank you.
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0: and a warm welcome to listeners on Radio Tyneside. You join us at rather a crucial moment in this golf tournament. Oh, there they go. What a swing on that. This may be a hole in one. Well, that could be you. 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Our 75th anniversary golf day takes place on Thursday, the 25th of June at Westerhope Golf Club. 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We're inviting teams of up to four to join us for a great day out. 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We'll see you there.
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2: From the Sky News Centre at 1. Sir Keir Starmer's promising to right the wrongs of Henry Novak's murder. The Prime Minister's met the teenager's family in Downing Street and says he deserves a legacy that goes beyond this awful tragedy. The 18-year-old student died in handcuffs in Southampton in December after his killer falsely accused him of racism. Tory leader Kemi Badenoch also held talks with his parents yesterday.
3: Henry's last moments should not have gone the way that they did. One of the things that they said is that they would like to see the whole country coming together, cross-party support, across religions as well, everyone collaborating to make our streets and our country safer for our young people.
2: Andy Burnham says he'd enter a Labour leadership contest if one were triggered, becoming the first senior Labour figure to publicly suggest challenging Sir Keir Starmer. Downing Street insists no leadership challenge is underway, saying the Prime Minister won't walk away from the mandate he was given by voters 2 years ago. The Kremlin says it'll brief Vladimir Putin on an offer of face-to-face peace talks from Ukraine's leader. Volodymyr Zelensky also claims Russians are becoming less comfortable with the war as drone attacks increase and prices continue to rise. It's emerged Andrew Mountbatten Windsor received a private income from subletting three properties on his Royal Lodge estate while paying little rent for more than 20 years. A National Audit Office report says the arrangement was permitted under his lease, although it doesn't reveal how much he earned. Our Royal correspondent Laura Bundock says the report also includes details about his daughters.
4: The king pays for Andrew's daughters to have homes in royal palaces. Neither are working royals. Their rent, which is already reduced because the accommodation's inside security cordons, is based on years-old market valuations.
2: It comes as the former prince has been photographed with a large bruise on his face while driving near his Norfolk home. That's the latest. I'm Daisy Steele.
1: Playing the best music during the night. This is Radio Tyneside.